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You should hear her talking to her mama on the phone. I love it when she raps.

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0: 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And more, June 11th and 12th in Winstead. 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
1: A few days before he turned 80, he was sitting out back in a rocker. He said, "What you been up to lately?"

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0: Along with, hi, this is Chris Young. And more, June 11th and 12th in Winstead. 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
1: The

0: 25 years ago, America woke up to an ordinary Tuesday. And by the end of September 11th, 2001, nearly 3,000 lives have been lost.
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0: Mothers and fathers, sons and daughters, friends, family, colleagues, neighbors, heroes. People from across the globe with birthdays, dreams, families, and futures that were suddenly taken away.
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0: At the 9/11 Memorial, the names of those we lost are etched in bronze, a permanent reminder that every number represented a person who was loved and is still missed. The firefighters, police officers, and first responders who ran toward danger. We remember the passengers who never reached their destinations and the countless people whose lives were changed forever. It's a memory carried by those who were there and a story we must continue telling those who weren't. 25 years later, we remember, we honor, we will never forget.
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1: A huge explosion now raining debris on all of us. We better get out of the way.
0: Amid the unimaginable heartbreak, anger, and tragedy, America saw the very best of humanity emerge.
2: The rescue operations underway.
0: Thousands of first responders ran toward danger and gave their lives trying to save others. In the days that followed, strangers became neighbors. People lined up to give blood. Communities opened their doors, breaking bread together. At a moment when fear could have divided us, Americans found ways to stand together. 25 years later, we remember all the lives lost on September 11th, 2001. We honor the families who carry that loss to this day. We remember the survivors, the rescuers, the volunteers, and everyone who served. 25 years on, the lesson remains. In our darkest moments, we're capable of bringing out the best in one another. We remember. We will never forget.
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1: Hey, what's going on? 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
0: Flats. 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And more, June 11th and 12th in Winstead. Want free tickets?
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0: 25 years ago, America woke up to an ordinary Tuesday. And by the end of September 11th, 2001, nearly 3,000 lives have been lost.
1: Hold on
2: just a moment. We've got an explosion inside.
0: Mothers and fathers, sons and daughters, friends, family, colleagues, neighbors, heroes. People from across the globe with birthdays, dreams, families, and futures that were suddenly taken away.
3: That is a very hard thing to watch.
0: At the 9/11 Memorial, the names of those we lost are etched in bronze, a permanent reminder that every number represented a person who was loved and is still missed. The firefighters, police officers, and first responders who ran toward danger. We remember the passengers who never reached their destinations and the countless people whose lives were changed forever. It's a memory carried by those who were there and a story we must continue telling those who weren't. 25 years later, we remember, we honor, we will never forget.
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1: 25 years ago on 9/11, the world changed in a matter of hours.
2: A huge explosion now raining debris on all of us. We better get out of the way.
1: Amid the unimaginable heartbreak, anger, and tragedy, America saw the very best of humanity emerge.
3: The rescue operations underway.
1: Thousands of first responders ran toward danger and gave their lives trying to save others. In the days that followed, strangers became neighbors. People lined up to give blood. Communities opened their doors, breaking bread together. At a moment when fear could have divided us, Americans found ways to stand together. 25 years later, we remember all the lives lost on September 11th, 2001. We honor the families who carry that loss to this day. We remember the survivors, the rescuers, the volunteers, and everyone who served. 25 years on, the lesson remains. In our darkest moments, we're capable of bringing out the best in one another. We remember. We will never forget.
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0: A lot of people ask me why I went in the funeral business, and I don't blame them. 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

0: 25 years ago, America woke up to an ordinary Tuesday. And by the end of September 11th, 2001, nearly 3,000 lives have been lost.
1: Wait, so hold on just a moment. We've got an explosion inside.
0: Mothers and fathers, sons and daughters, friends, family, colleagues, neighbors, heroes. People from across the globe with birthdays, dreams, families, and futures that were suddenly taken away.
2: That is a very hard thing to watch.
0: At the 9/11 Memorial, the names of those we lost are etched in bronze, a permanent reminder that every number represented a person who was loved and is still missed. The firefighters, police officers, and first responders who ran toward danger. We remember the passengers who never reached their destinations and the countless people whose lives were changed forever. It's a memory carried by those who were there and a story we must continue telling those who weren't. 25 years later, we remember, we honor, we will never forget.
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0: 25 years ago on 9/11, the world changed in a matter of hours.
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0: Amid the unimaginable heartbreak, anger, and tragedy, America saw the very best of humanity emerge.
2: The rescue operations underway.
0: Thousands of first responders ran toward danger and gave their lives trying to save others. In the days that followed, strangers became neighbors. People lined up to give blood. Communities opened their doors, breaking bread together. At a moment when fear could have divided us, Americans found ways to stand together. 25 years later, we remember all the lives lost on September 11th, 2001. We honor the families who carry that loss to this day. We remember the survivors, the rescuers, the volunteers, and everyone who served. 25 years on, the lesson remains. In our darkest moments, we're capable of bringing out the best in one another. We remember. We will never forget.
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1: That's Dan and Shane right there with Say So.
2: Oh, Say So.
1: On Wild Country 99.
2: Yep.
1: We can say that, can't we?
2: Say so.
1: Well, Brian Riley, here we go, man. Are you ready to do a Friday little dipsy doodle?
3: Yeah.
1: Nah, maybe I'll just have a little sip of my bubbler here.
3: I just got a new one today because I ran out of the Kirkland ones that I had.
1: Yeah, the energy drink.
3: Yeah, so Costco sells the Alani, so I was like, I'll give him a shot. If a rainbow could fart, this is exactly what it tastes like.
1: Like a Skittles.
3: Yeah, I don't know if I like it, though.
1: A little sweet?
3: A little too sweet.
1: Okay.
3: Give me the brash stuff.
1: Well, now I know. Now I know not to get that brand.
3: Give me the stuff to give me hair on the chest.
1: Yeah, man.
3: Energize me.
1: You need
3: me.
1: An old school monster. That's what you need.
3: God, no, I do not.
1: Like, kick it back in the old days, bruh.
3: My body would break down. Ugh. Anybody that can drink those.
1: They're tangy, aren't they?
3: Congratulations.
1: They are tangy.
3: You are way tougher than me.
1: Well, should we get Friday going, man?
3: Yeah.
1: What? What's up? Hello?
3: Something's going on with my texting.
1: Oh, boy.
3: We'll figure it out.
1: Am I going to read the text? I didn't bring my cheaters in with me.
3: No, it just keeps glitching on me. I'll get it.
1: Oh, yeah. It does that these days. They switch something on the text machine, and now it does that.
3: All right. Let's lock in, chat.
1: All right. Why don't you just give out your cell number, and we'll just have people text right to your cell.
3: Smart man. Smart man.
1: Fridays work a little bit different than normal. We get the show started in a bizarre way. I'll be honest with you. It is weird, but it feels good. It gets Friday going. It gets it pumping.
3: First week
1: back to school for a lot of kids, so we got to raise the energy in this room a little bit.
4: Yeah.
1: Of course, we know that it's 9/11. We're not glazing over that fact, the 25th anniversary of that, which is just unbelievable to me that it's been 25 years.
3: I know, it's crazy.
1: It's so ingrained into your brain. But we'll talk about that a little bit later. We got to get Friday going here, man.
4: Come on.
1: You text in to 320-656-9453. You just say, hey, my name is this. Good morning. Or my name is that. Good morning.
3: Mm-hmm.
1: And whatever you want to say, if it's clean, we'll read it on the air.
3: Come
1: you know
3: on.
1: What I'm saying? 320-656-9453. I'm going to have one more sip of my bubbler real quick.
3: Yeah. I'll take a sip of this cherry slush.
1: Dang, that's delicious. All right, here we go. Three. Three, two, one, go!
4: Oh, yeah!
1: We're doing it, Brian Riley.
3: Yeah.
1: You know they said we couldn't do it.
3: I know, they believe.
1: Our consultant literally said that yesterday.
3: Yeah, he's like, I don't believe.

0: my cue. I was too busy trying to think of city names, and I missed my cue at the end there.
1: Is this where I go now?
0: Yes.
1: Oh, here we go. 320-656.
0: I screwed up.
1: Thank you. 320-656-9453. Tell us your name. Tell us where you're from. Tell us what you got going on this weekend. Looking for one first-time texter. That's it.
0: I don't know, man. After our conversation with our consultant yesterday, I don't think anybody's listening.
1: Nobody's ever listening. But we're looking for one. One person that's like, well, how did I get stuck here? That's all we're looking for.
0: What is this?
1: There we go. Jenna texting in. Happy Friday, Kelly and Brian. So happy it's Friday from Jenna and Spicer.
2: Nicer and Spicer.
1: Good morning, everyone. And happy Friday from everyone at Nelson Sanitation. That's Corey texting
2: Corey
1: in.
2: Corey in the building.
1: Best weekend of camping in store. Great weather and cool evenings. Gigs from Wilmer texting.
0: Saturday,
1: that
0: I think it's supposed to be like 70 and sunny.
1: Oh.
0: Yeah, man. Easy now. Easy.
1: Sorry, I got real excited there thinking about that.
0: You're heating things up.
1: Yeah, we're trying to. We got to lock it down. Well, the only reason I'm heating things up, though, Kelly, is because I read these text messages early on in the morning.
0: Yeah.
1: And some people are just revved up.
0: Damn.
1: And I mean revved up, like all the way out in Rice, man.
0: Oh, I know. We got to. Hold on a second, though.
1: Yeah. First you talk about the cold weather, and then I got to read a text like this. What do you think for me? It's like, good morning, Brian and Kelly.
0: Mm.
1: Happy freaking Friday.
0: Ow!
1: Have a great day and weekend from Sievert.
0: Mm.
1: This is where that heat comes up. My sexy!
0: Ow!
1: Beautiful wife, Jody. All the way from Rice.
0: Good God. You know what they call that?
1: What they call that?
0: They call that boiling bag rice.
1: Oh, man.
0: Boil it right in the bag, you know what I'm saying?
1: It's too hot, man. Hey, happy Friday, Siever. Appreciate you texting
0: me. Always good to talk to you, Siever.
1: Appreciate you. Scott texting in. Hope y'all play courtesy of the Red, White, and Blue for 9/11. Texting in. Oh, yeah, man. We got it lined up.
0: We're going to do a lot of songs this morning for 9/11 because it's the only way I know how to handle it properly.
1: Exactly. And that's the way we would, you know, as a radio show can do it properly. Good morning, fellas. Looking forward to golfing tomorrow in cooler weather and having a couple of cocktails from CJ.
0: Hey!
1: Texting in. Good morning, Kelly and Brian. Happy Friday. Have a great weekend from Robin in New London. Good morning, Kelly and Brian. Relay for Life on Saturday in Sartell. Have a great day and better weekend from Babs texting in.
0: All right, Babs. Thanks for the shout out to that event.
1: Good morning, Kelly and Brian. Hoping you both have a great weekend from Sweet Sue texting in.
0: What up, Sweet Sue?
1: Happy Friday, boys, from Litchfield. Weekend with my mom and sister-in-law from Julie texting in.
0: Fully answered.

0: There you go. Nah, nailed it.
1: Good morning. Have a great day. Mishi in Sartell. Hammering home.
2: What
1: good
2: up,
1: morning,
2: Mishi.
1: Happy Friday, guys. Made it through the first week of school. Ready to drink right. Tonight. Kari texting in.
2: Is that a? Is she a teacher? Is that why she's talking like that?
1: Or the kids? They come home complaining, throwing the backpack.
2: This one's for her. And that ain't a bubbler. You know what I'm talking about?
1: Come on out. Good morning, guys. Have a great weekend. Obviously, I'll be working again. Samantha from St. Stephen's texting in.
2: Hey, money don't take weekends. You know what I'm saying?
1: I like that you always have a good, quick one-liner for sometimes, for everything. Regardless of the situation.
2: Because I'm that old guy. You know?
1: you got a line for everything. Good morning. Happy Friday. Super excited for the football games tonight. It's parents' night. Get to walk out on the field with my senior football player.
2: Oh, that's awesome.
1: From Brandon texting in.
2: I love
1: that.
2: I got
1: a football game tonight. My first broadcast of the year.
2: Oh, who is it?
1: Tech versus Sartell.
2: Okay.
1: It's a 4 p.m. kickoff game.
2: Nice.
1: So I'll be done before 7.
2: Yeah, you'll be done before the sun goes down.
1: Oh, I can porch it for the rest of the night. Come on! Come on! All right.
2: Is that it?
1: No.
2: Oh, I was like, my God, that was no text. We do suck.
1: Not even close. Okay. Not even close. Remember, first time texter.
2: You only got 5 minutes, dude.
1: Hey, you got to believe. Hi, fellas. Happiest day of the week is here. Enjoy your freaking weekend. Jess from Freeport.
2: Yeah, I'll give her one, too.
1: Hey, how about this one? Hey, it's Vincent. I got a cross-country meet this Saturday, and I'm just going to be doing stuff around the farm.
2: All right.
1: Heck yeah. He's 14, by the way. He texted for the first time last week.
2: Oh, thank you. Oh, that's right. I remember Vincent from last week. What up, Vincent? Good luck in your cross-country meet.
1: Welcome back, brother. Good morning. Off to workout class this morning. Happy Friday from Taylor texting in.
2: Dang, you get up this early to go work out? That's awesome.
1: You got, hey, how about this? We got more than one person from Nelson Sanitation texting in. This is Chad texting in. Good morning from Nelson Sanitation and Rental Crew. How you doing? Hey, how you doing? I like that we made them Soprano-esque.
2: Well,
1: we work at sanitation.
3: Hey, I work for sanitation.
1: Hey, Johnny Sachs. Good morning, Kelly and Brian. On my way to work in Cloudy Town. Happy Friday. Have a great weekend from Richard texting in.
4: What up, Digger?
1: Yo. Amy the dog and I are Minnesota trucking today from E.T., our resident truck driver. He's got it locked and loaded.
2: E.T., man. I love following that dude on social media. One day I'm going to go for a ride along with him.
1: He'll bail on you, though. So don't.
2: Make sure you're sleeping the whole time in the back of the truck.
1: Get like 4 days lined up. You'll choose one of those days.
2: All right, we got 3 minutes.
1: Come on now. Good morning. It's Lizzie. Happy Friday. Happy Friday to you, Lizzie. Welcome in.
2: Lizzo.
1: Good morning. Saw a falling star this morning. Lucky day from Deb.
2: I hope you wished on it.
1: I hope so, too.
2: Don't tell us what the wish was.
1: Happy freaking Friday. Going hiking with my kids this weekend. Kendra texting in
2: Love this morning.
1: Enjoy the exercise. Enjoy the weather. Everybody keeps saying it's going to be good.
2: It's going to be nice.
1: Good morning and happy Friday. Yay, guys. From Kimmy in Sauk Rapids, I'll be celebrating my grandson's Beckham's first B-Day on Saturday.
2: Friday!
1: It's going to be great. Hey, first time texter, Kelly, got it.
2: We got one.
1: We got one. That's what we said. It's Bo. Bo just said, I'm from Sartell, first time texter. Hey, welcome in, Bo.
2: Thank you, Bo. Tell 1,000 of your friends to please listen as well.
1: Yeah, that'd be fantastic. Good morning. Good Friday morning from New Flyer, a 612 number texting in.
2: Hey, what up, New Flyer?
1: Hey, welcome in. 600-month-old baby today. That's 18,262 days around the sun. Finally caught up to Kelly. Daddy-daughter birthday dinner tonight.
2: All right,
1: from Thomas texting in.
2: Love it, Thomas. Welcome to the club.
1: Hope you guys have a great weekend from a 701 number. That's Jonah texting you.
2: All right, Jonah, we're going to put your name in the system.
1: Good morning, gentlemen. Happy Friday. It's going to be a beautiful weekend. I'm excited for cooler weather. Dana from Freeport texting in. What do we got? Good morning, fellas. Rice Craft Fair and Relay for Life tomorrow. Have a great weekend from Chrissy texting in. Ricori at Marshall Section Championship from last year.
2: Okay.
1: So, Ricori, get after it, Spartans.
2: Hut.
1: That's okay. That was a good one. Good morning. Have a happy Friday. That was Jake, by the way, that texted in. Good morning, Jake.
2: Jacob.
1: Good morning. Have a happy Friday. Headed up to Showhasset for work.
2: Showhasset?
1: I don't know.
2: Is that a city?
1: I don't know, but it's Joseph.
2: Is that in America?
1: From St. Cloud. I've heard of it once, I think.
2: What up, Joseph?
1: Good morning, guys. Happy Friday. Working tonight and Sunday, making the pizzas. Tomlinson supporting my sister in the Indy 5K, then drinking some craft beers from Jesse texting
2: look out.
1: In.
2: She must be going to the
1: Drink thing.
2: Craft Bev tour.
1: Come on now. Morning from Painesville. On my way to the cities from Wyatt texting in. Happy Friday from Jesse from St. Augusta going to work at the St. Cloud VA going to my nephew's wedding this weekend.
2: Oh.
1: That'll be awesome. And good morning. Happy Friday from Kim. Working all weekend here. America from Sartell. Kim texting in.

0: Yeah.
1: So your experience is totally different.
0: Yeah, 100%.
1: It's crazy to me that when my kids, my daughter's 17, my son's 15.
0: Like, they weren't alive for it.
1: When they hear about it, it's like my mom talking about the JFK assassination.
0: Right.
1: Like, it's this thing in history. Or when your grandparents would talk about Pearl Harbor or whatever, or great grandparents, whatever. It's like, it's that to them.
0: Yeah.
1: And to me, living through it was like, this is the end of the world. Like, that's what I thought. I was like, this is it. This is World War III. I'm watching it unfold.
0: It's so crazy because, I coach baseball in the spring. And all of those kids were born post-2010.
1: Yeah, right?
0: So I'm like, hold on. I was in college first when you were born, which is weird.
1: Right.
0: But the other thing that's weird is the fact that, again, going back to 9/11, being like, I remember watching it.
1: Yeah.
0: You can only know it based off videos that you see in class.
1: Yeah, it's such a different world. My biggest memory of 9/11, because I was actually working in this building. This is before I moved to Texas.
0: Oh, sure.
1: I moved to Texas like a couple months later. But anyway, I remember I was working on the station across the hall, and I just remember them calling me up and like, hey, we got to do a blood drive at the Red Cross. And they're like, you got to come in. Like, it's mandatory. And I just remember like, is gas going to be $10 a gallon? Like, we didn't know what was going on. But I remember the day, and I wonder how many people remember this, just the vibe the day after it happened was magical. Like,
0: oh yeah,
1: the courtesy that we showed each other. And I still remember it was a gorgeous fall day. Like, it was one of those 68 degree days where the sun is out, and I just remember going to the gas station, and there was such a different vibe that everybody had. I know we will never see that in America again.
0: No.
1: Because if 9/11 were to happen today, we'd each pick a side, we'd fight with each other about it.
0: Yeah.
1: You know, this person would be wrong, it was this person's fault or whatever. And in that time we were just like, hey,
0: all is one.
1: Yeah. Our country was under attack yesterday. And it was a magical moment, man. I'm glad I got to experience it once in my life, even though it came at tremendous tragedy.
0: Right.
1: Because it'll never happen again. Not in this country. Anyway.
0: No, not a chance. I mean, you and I were talking about it off air, like how different our experiences were.
1: Yeah.
0: Because I was in fourth grade.
1: Yeah, I was like 20 something.
0: Right. Like, I was in fourth grade. It sounds bad, but at the time, you don't understand the magnitude of things.
1: Mm-hmm.
0: And I brought it up on air. I'll never forget watching Nickelodeon.
1: Yeah.
0: And them having the news of the 9/11 attacks on Nickelodeon.
1: Interrupting stuff.
0: Interrupting everything. And I just remember sitting there as a fourth grader, not knowing what's going on, being like, I'm just trying to watch Hey Arnold, man.
1: Yeah.
0: Just give me Rocket Power. Give me the shows.
1: Dude, no one's going to hold that against you.
0: At the time, I'm like, come on, man. I'm trying to watch this stuff. Post school?
1: It's funny too. I'm making myself sound so old, but this is before flat screen TVs, right?
0: Right.
1: And I remember pulling our TV, because it was such a beautiful day, but we wanted to watch the news. And I remember taking our TV and putting it on the porch and just watching nonstop news.
0: Right.
1: Just all day long.
0: The patriotism that comes out, like my dad, I brought it up too, got super patriotic in that time, bought a New York poster.
1: Right.
0: Hung it right up in our bedroom.
1: Never even been to New York.
0: Never one time went out east. And my dad's like, here you go. Here's a new poster for you. And so that was in that. And we had all the flags and everything. And you could get pins and whatnot.
1: Yeah.
0: All of it.
1: It was a different, I think the only thing, this is going to sound so kooky, but I'm being honest. I think the only thing that would bring the country together like that again, and maybe the world, would be an alien attack. I'm dead serious with that. Like, I think it's the only, because we can't blame Republicans. We can't blame Democrats. We can't blame this person or that group. It's like, these people are outside of our unit. Like, They're not us, so
0: yeah,
1: we must all band together now.
0: There was a thing that was brought up, like, if there was an alien invasion on Earth, kind of sidebarring off that.
1: That's all right, go ahead.
0: And it was like, more than 50% of people say they wouldn't be scared.
1: I don't think I would be scared, unless they were shooting people with lasers and stuff.
0: Terrified, dude. Terrified.
1: If they were just coming here to be like, hey, we just want to check things out, I'd be like, yeah, I've assumed that you've existed for years anyway. So
0: I'm going to call up Kanye.
1: You can stay at my house.
0: I'm calling up Kanye, and I'm going to go try to find that bunker of his. I'm going to go hang out in Wyoming.
1: Yeah, I mean, all the rich people do have bunkers.
0: Yeah, I'd be there. Nice. I'd go find a rich person to go be like, hey, man, you got room for one? I'll sleep in a closet. Don't care.
1: They may know something we don't know.
0: Holla at you, boy.
1: CJ texting in, school admin here. I have two teachers who weren't alive on 9/11. Makes me feel
0: crazy.
1: So old. They're professionals, and they weren't even around on 9/11. That's so bizarre, dude. Let's see. Richard saying, I remember sitting in school and teachers pulling in a TV for us to watch the news that day. Yeah, that was crazy. Chris texting in. It was amazing how people changed. It was like a Hallmark movie. Exactly.
0: Yeah.
1: Chris, that is a great way to put it. Patriotism everywhere. Everybody was getting along. today's USA. But I agree with you, Chris, 100%.
0: And then, Bobby, we drove around with American flags on our car.
1: Heck yeah.
0: Everybody did.
1: Yep.
0: For that one, like, for however long people did that, I can't remember off the top of my head how patriotic along people were, but
1: it lasted a while.
0: Yeah.
1: I mean, it lasted a while, definitely into the holidays, because then you had George Bush throwing out that first pitch at the, was it a Yankees game?
0: It was the, wasn't
1: or was it,
0: the, it
1: a Mets game?
0: I think it was the Yankees-Mets. Wasn't it the World Series?
1: I think so. Possibly, yeah. I'm having a hard time getting my timeline right, but
0: I think is what they called it, the Subway Series, because it was the Mets and Yankees in the World Series, and it was in the same state. I think is what they called that one.
1: You know what? It's funny. We have a 320 number texting in just saying thank you to the men and women and the family members who stepped up after 9/11. I was pregnant with my first child when it happened, and my husband was in the Guard. He was deployed when I was pregnant with my second. He left when she was 3 days old. She passed away while he was deployed. Oh, my gosh. I am so sorry for that. Oh, my gosh. But, yeah, after 9/11, too, that was another time where people – it was amazing to me. How many people were like, well, I'm gonna join the Marines. Or I'm gonna join the Army or whatever. Like,
0: right.
1: It was an impressive time in this country, man, I'm telling you.
0: And we saw it, like, I mean, you see it with the other wars, right? Like with Pearl Harbor, all that. People are like, I don't care how old I am. People, they were like lying.
1: People would be like, they're 16 saying they're 18.
0: Yeah.
1: So they could go defend their country. That is another thing that would probably never happen again.
0: Yeah, Ben, I joined the Marines. It was the first wave to invade Iraq.
1: Thank you for your service, Ben. Thank you for your service.
0: Like right away, just boom.
1: Yeah.
0: Getting after
1: it. Didn't even think twice.
0: That's amazing.
1: Golly, man.
0: That's amazing.
1: Wow. Well, anyway, but again, we don't know exactly how to handle a day like this.
0: No.
1: You know, it's because if we talk about it too much, then people get bored. If we don't talk about it enough, then people are like, well, aren't you talking about it? So we'll just, you know, we'll sprinkle in some patriotic songs today.
0: Yep.
1: That's how you and I would handle it.
0: That's exactly how you and I would
1: handle it. All right. Well, should we move on then with the business at hand?
0: Sure.
1: Sir? Remember yesterday I was telling you that we had a meeting with our consultant yesterday.
0: Yes, we did.
1: And I'll tell you that after those meetings, my drive into work, I want to drive into a pole because I'm just like, I'm terrible at this. And that's how I felt this morning until I saw your beautiful face, Brian.
0: Oh, come on.
1: And then I was like, you know what? I'm ready to do it. But honestly, on the way in, I was like, why am I even driving in this? Or why am I up at 3 a.m.? Like, nobody wants any of this.
0: It's funny because after the meetings, too, you always send me a text.
1: I know.
0: Immediately afterwards.
1: I'm always like, dude, I'm sorry. Dude.
0: And you give
1: I'm
0: me
1: sorry.
0: Like, yeah, you give me like a recap and then like seven apologies in the one text.
1: This morning on the way in, I was just like, melancholy is the only way that I can describe it. And I was listening to that Better Morning Show that I listen to.
0: Sure.
1: And I'm like, what are they doing that we can't? What is the difference?
0: They don't have a consultant telling them they're not doing great.
1: Right. I felt so good yesterday, too.
0: Cloud nine.
1: And then we met with the consultant, and I felt like about an inch tall. I went out on the boat yesterday. I was just all depressed.
0: Aww.
1: I was like, I should just sell this boat, sell my house, become that truck driver I've always wanted to be.
0: I can finally live out my dreams.
1: Oh, man, I hate those.
0: Hey, movies. You're doing great today, though.
1: Hey, thanks.
0: Kelly Jordan.
1: Hey, you are too, Brian.
0: Thank you.
1: Don't let the man get you down.
0: I'm good.
1: Hey, some other stuff happened on this day back in 1954.
2: There she is, Miss America.
1: Can I keep it a buck with you for a second?
0: Yeah.
1: I didn't know we still did these competitions.
0: What is it?
1: Miss America? You didn't hear the song?
0: I mean, I just heard it was old and was like, I don't know.
1: Right. And you just tuned out instantly. Anything older than 20 years old is trash, right?
0: No, not 20. 30, maybe.
1: The Miss America contest was aired for the first time on television, hosted by Bob Russell back in 1954.
0: Now, who else? Was it Ed McMahon? Did he host it for a while, too?
1: I don't know, dude. I never watched those.
0: At least that guy who used to host the Family Feud.
1: I think Regis Philbin did it for a while.
0: Maybe. Who was the old guy that used to host the Family Feud?
1: Ted Dawson?
0: The guy that used to make out with everybody?
1: I think that was Dawson. Something Tom Dawson or Ted Dawson or
0: Imagine
1: something like that.
0: Imagine if he was hosting Miss America.
1: Gross.
0: Just making out.
1: He was disgusting, dude. He would kiss women on the lips, too.
0: Oh, yeah. Like next to their husband. I was watching a video recently of this guy who was doing a full compilation. He's like, do you remember how just revved up this guy used to be? Because he would come up, he would just start making out with this dude's wife, the guy standing next to her.
1: And how did, like, the women feel about that? Like, were they just like, well, I guess I have to if I want to go for this $5,000 prize that they're giving away?
0: Richard Dawson was
1: Richard
0: the name.
1: Dawson, thank you,
0: Don.
1: Yeah, there you go.
0: An unbelievable bit.
1: Dude, I was watching Elvis like concert in Las Vegas the other day.
0: Yeah.
1: And Elvis was kissing women on the lips.
0: Now, if anybody,
1: I'm like, dude, herpes existed in the 70s. I'm so glad I made it to this point in life and never once got that because Because I kissed a lot of...
0: Okay. Yeah,
1: I'm just, no, I'm just saying. Like,
0: no, if you, I'm there too.
1: Because if you're Elvis...
0: Sure.
1: And you're just kissing random women in an audience, you don't know.
0: What's wrong with saying that? Nothing's wrong with saying it. When you say things, it's not that it's wrong. You just drop hammers at random times. And I don't see it coming from a quarter mile away.
1: And this is what our consultant was talking about. This is why women aren't listening.
0: That's maybe. But yeah, maybe. I wish I had something to say, but I don't. I don't.
1: I always think about that. I don't know why that was always such a fear of mine. Like, if I would get a pimple by my lip, I'd be like, oh, dang it. It got me. They got me.
0: No, not today. I thought I had it good.
1: I just, you know, I had some questionable times in my life.
0: Hey.
1: Let's move on. Yep. On this day in 1974.
3: And as for your teeth and eating candy, you wait and see. Nellie and Willie are going to have bad ones in a few years.
0: Oh, yeah.
3: You fetch some water for the dishes.
4: Yes, Pa.
1: Little House on the Prairie premiered on NBC on this day. Boy, talk about a comfort show, man. You want to fall asleep, put that show on.
0: I remember going into a bar once. It was like 2 o'clock in the afternoon.
1: Yeah.
0: And every single TV had Little House on the Prairie.
1: Were they playing the sound?
0: Yes.
1: Oh, nice.
0: And I remember sitting down going, I can't stay here. Like, this is...
1: Oh, dude, I would have posted up.
0: Oh, my God. It was the most boring bar of all time.
1: It was on this day in 2001, of course. We've been talking about it.
5: Today, we've had a national tragedy. Two airplanes have crashed into the World Trade Center in an apparent terrorist attack on our country.
1: Man, just that just still, I remember seeing that. It's so crazy, but...
0: Yeah.
1: And then we got a couple of birthdays for you to get to today here, Brian Riley. Let me just do this here real quick. Here we go. It's a quarter after one. I'm all alone and I need you now. Lady A's Charles Kelly is celebrating this. But, man, they did a fantastic job, by the way, at the Tim McGraw concert.
0: Yeah.
1: Man, they did an awesome job. Lady A was there.
0: All right.
1: How old is he?
0: Charles Kelly. I think I just saw him. Is he 45?
1: Hey!
0: 45?
1: There you go. Start out Friday on a high note.
0: Well, it's because I didn't get to guess yesterday, so I had all those good guesses locked in for today.
1: And then we got one more for you. All right, I don't know. I think this is the clean version. Ludacris celebrating a birthday today.
0: I'm sad because I think he's older than I want to say he is.
1: Yeah, he's getting up there, man.
0: And I'm going to guess he's probably around your age. I'm going to say he's like 52.
1: Oh, you're a little high on that.
0: Is he 50?
1: 49.
0: Yeah, I figured he was key. Because you and that era of hip-hop are probably about the same age.
1: Those are my people.
0: They're your crew. Awesome texts that are rolling in, by the way.
1: Yes, go ahead.
0: Sherry saying, Kelly, women are listening. You guys are hilarious.
1: Oh, don't read those this morning.
0: Well, you don't want that one?
1: I don't want to hear anything.
0: Another one.
1: I don't want to hear anything positive.
0: Another one from Sarah saying, I am a woman and I love the show.
1: Hey.
0: And Brian, you are right. Kelly does drop hammers. He's so dramatic.
1: I just always lived in fear of that. I just always lived in fear of that.
0: You know what? New fear unlocked. That's what we're finding out. New fear unlocked for you, Kelly Jordan.
1: I was like, because I'm so self-conscious of my face.
0: Yeah.
1: And so, when I would...
0: What?
1: Like, I had this dark tooth for a while.
0: Okay.
1: Because I had this tooth right here is not a real tooth.
0: Like a dead tooth.
1: It's the one I busted out trying to learn to skate backwards and I hit my mouth on the ice.
0: Yep.
1: And it was all I would think about when I would talk to people. I was like, they're looking at that dark tooth. I know they are.
0: Right.
1: So I live in constant fear of something being on my face.
0: They probably were.
1: And then I had bad acne when I was younger.
0: Now look at your face, dude. You got a great looking face.
1: Oh, man. My poor son. My poor son's going through it with the pimples right now, man. Oh, that poor kid.
0: Yeah, but you could just be like, look at my face, son.
1: I know.
0: I'm clear as a daisy.
1: Smooth.
0: I'm smooth and silky.
1: And you know I don't take care of my skin.
0: No, not at all. It'll work out.
1: All right, well, let's move on, shall we?
0: We shall.
1: We got the Country Quick Mix on the way next. Now, listen up, everybody.
0: I'm listening.
1: This is like going to the dance club, only it happens right here on your radio. It's country music also.
0: Really?
1: So if you like country dance clubs, well, we got something for you. The Country Quick Mix next.
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16: Your laughter at 20 after, brought to you by the law offices of Bradshaw and Bryant on Wild Country 99. The Kelly Jordan Show is brought to you by the great people over there at C&D Granite, who just put a new countertop in my bathroom.
0: Ooh.
16: And man, did that thing dress it up a lot.
0: The amount of pictures I got from you, how pumped you were. I could tell. You're
16: loving
0: it.
16: There's nothing a 34-year-old guy likes more than pictures of someone's countertop.
0: More than five pictures as well. So well, shout out to them.
16: But thank you, C&D Granite, for that great work. This is a big week on the show because we have your Vikings tickets.
0: We're getting you qualified to go see the Minnesota Vikings this season, as well as getting qualified to go see them in a suite.
16: And that's food, drinks.
0: All of it. I'm pretty sure they're the ones that are on the field.
16: Oh, man, so nice.
0: Like the greatest seats on planet Earth.
16: And we want to thank Pepsi for that. They're the ones who are bringing it to you. So thank you, Pepsi, for being a part of that. Absolutely. This year. We've done it every year for the past few. And how it works is at about 8:15, weekday mornings, Brian Riley asks me a question either about the Vikings or just football in general.
0: Just football-related questions.
16: If you can guess whether I'm going to get the answer right or wrong, you win. It's that simple. You don't have to know anything about football. All you have to do is guess whether I will know anything about the question that Brian Riley asked me.
0: Bingo.
1: pretty simple.
0: Hey, dude,
1: it's the simplest way to win.
0: You hit the nail on the head. And again, Pepsi hooking you up with those sweet tickets, which, of course, everybody wants to get a part of.
1: Absolutely. So we'll be doing that weekdays, 8:15 for like the next 5 weeks or something like that.
0: Get ready to win.
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0: 605 area code number. I got to go. Area code number? Does that make any sense? I got to get your name on that one there. Thank you for the nice text. Scott, thank you for the text. Lisa, thank you for the text. I think that's everybody. Lisa, Julie. All right. I think I got everybody who texted in about the Country Quick Mix. So thank you guys so much for doing that. It means a lot to me. Love doing the Country Quick Mixes, and we'll keep cranking them out. On the way next, we got to look at your local news. And then, I don't know, we might have time for a Golden Ring of Games this morning, which doesn't happen often on Fridays. But when we do, it's a pretty special moment. So we got all that still on the way next.
1: 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When I wake
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5: Hyundai. Minnesota families are tired from all the challenges over the past few years. More than anything, we're tired of politics as usual. Politicians in St. Paul ignored big problems. The problems got huge, and now those same elected officials claim to have the solution. Eric Putnam is one of those politicians. Here's the truth. While local prosecutors have estimated the fraud to be as high as $9 billion, Eric Putnam refused to hold state officials accountable. He voted against common sense solutions like requiring state agencies to publish plans to combat waste, fraud, and abuse. He even opposed holding accountable the state officials who failed us despite evidence that fraud totaled billions of dollars. But now it's campaign season, and Putnam is claiming otherwise. Those are the same old political games that have gotten us into this mess. Don't reward politics as usual. Let's get Minnesota back on track. And that starts with opposing Eric Putnam in November. This independent expenditure is paid for by ProJobs Majority. It is not coordinated with or approved by any candidate, nor is any candidate responsible for it.
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0: Jennifer Leverins now joins us with a look at your news. They love us in the Hall of Fame. She has that and a couple of other stories for you as she now joins us from our sister station's newsroom, which is KNSI. This is Jennifer Leverins. Hey, Jen.
14: Hey there. News brought to you by Proven Spray Foam. And recent rain is easing Minnesota's drought, according to the latest U.S. Drought Monitor. The report shows severe drought or worse now covers 46% of the state, which is down from about 52% a week ago.
0: Okay.
14: Some extreme drought areas, they shrank too. About 70% of Minnesota remains in at least moderate drought. 6% of the state is completely in the clear.
0: Okay.
14: Rockville, keeping the memory of 9/11 victims alive with a permanent memorial. The monument features a nearly 1,000-pound steel beam, and it's recovered from the World Trade Center.
0: Oh, wow.
14: Community members worked with Port Authority to bring it here. The memorial also includes the names of more than 400 firefighters and police officers who were killed in the attacks. The monument is right outside the Rockville Fire Hall.
0: Okay.
14: So if you've never gone there, maybe today's the day.
0: Man, I saw the 9/11 memorial in New York where the World Trade Centers were.
14: Yep.
0: And I'm telling you, like, my eyes welled up with tears, and I don't even know why. Like, I just walking up on it, it's like, and this being a beam from the World Trade Center, yeah. It's going to carry that same just, like, it makes you think, like, my God, that was a real event. It wasn't just something I watched on TV from 1,000 miles away. Yeah. Incredible, man.
14: And then finally, U.S. Hockey Hall of Fame's class of 2026 will be a family affair. Stanley Cup winning forward Phil Kessel, his Olympic gold medalist sister Amanda, will headline the group. Longtime NHL defenseman Ryan Suter joining his father and uncle in the hall. Cup winner TJ Oshie sharing space with a cousin. Former NHL and Team USA athletic trainer Stan Wong also rounding out the class that will be inducted in November. The U.S. Hockey Hall of Fame is in Eveleth.
0: That's...
14: In Minnesota. It's up right on the Iron Range. It's on Hat Trick Boulevard, I believe.
0: Oh, nice. Yeah. Nice. I was like, is Eveleth in America? I don't know.
14: Yes. Yes, I've been there.
0: Of course you have. I knew it. I knew it. Thank
14: at
0: you.
14: My mom's insistence.
0: Thank you, Jennifer Leverett. All right. Well, Brian Riley, as you can imagine, we have no time for the Golden Ring of Games.
14: What?
0: I know. Last Friday was like the only time we had time for it. Well, we talked too long. That was the problem, and now we don't have time. So.
15: Wow. We have good things to say.
0: What are you going to do? We do have a lot of people, though, texting in, asking to hear songs this morning. Obviously, today being the 25th anniversary of 9/11. A lot of country songs came out after that. One we definitely have to play today is Lee Greenwood. We got to get to that one at some point.
15: Yeah, for sure.
0: God bless the USA. But I believe it was Dez texted in, asked if we could play Alan Jackson, Where Were You When the World Stopped Turning? So.
15: That's
0: it. Yeah.
15: Yep.
0: Because I was thinking, Have You Forgotten?
15: That's Daryl Worley.
0: So I'm sure we'll get to that one at some point as well. But I figure, what the heck? It's the 25th anniversary of 9/11. And the best way that you and I know how to honor that day is by playing the songs that came out.
15: Bingo.
0: And so here you go, Dez. You asked for it.

0: Des texting in saying that song gives her chills every time. That is a good one. So many songs, so many great songs came out after that time, you know.
1: Oh yeah.
0: Especially with country music. You know that we're gonna come up with some patriotic songs.
1: Every time.
0: Anyway, so with it being 9/11, in the morning survey, we asked you, where were you when it happened? You left us some voicemails. We're going to play those back for you. That's coming up in just about 4.5 minutes. And I screwed up, Brian. It's going to happen right here.
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13: Your laughter at 20 after, brought to you by the law offices of Bradshaw and Bryant on Wild Country 99. The Kelly Jordan Show is brought to you by the great people over there at C&D Granite, who just put a new countertop in my bathroom.
14: Ooh.
13: And man, did that thing dress it up a lot.
14: The amount of pictures I got from you, how pumped you were. I could tell. You're
13: loving
14: it.
13: There's nothing a 34-year-old guy likes more than pictures of someone's countertop.
14: More than 5 pictures as well. So shout out to them.
13: But thank you, C&D Granite, for that great work. This is a big week on the show because we have your Vikings tickets.
14: We're getting you qualified to go see the Minnesota Vikings this season, as well as getting qualified to go see them in a suite.
13: And that's food, drinks.
14: All of it. I'm pretty sure they're the ones that are on the field.
15: Oh, man, so nice.
14: Like the greatest seats on planet Earth.
15: And we want to thank Pepsi for that. They're the ones who are bringing it to you. So thank you, Pepsi, for being a part of that
14: Absolutely.
15: This year. We've done it every year for the past few. And how it works is at about 8:15, weekday mornings, Brian Riley asks me a question either about the Vikings or just football in general.
14: Just football-related questions.
15: If you can guess whether I'm going to get the answer right or wrong, you win. It's that simple. You don't have to know anything about football. All you have to do is guess whether I will know anything about the question that Brian Riley asked me.
14: Bingo.
15: Pretty simple.
14: Hey, dude,
15: it's the simplest way to win.
14: You hit the nail on the head. And again, Pepsi hooking you up with those sweet tickets, which, of course, everybody wants to get a part of.
15: Absolutely. So we'll be doing that weekdays, 8:15 for like the next 5 weeks or something like that.
14: Get ready to win.
15: Lots of tickets to give away here on the Kelly Jordan Show, which is on Wild Country 99 and is brought to you by the great people at C&D Granite. In today's Laughter at 20 After, Charlie Behrens talks about plastic surgery.
16: Why does everyone in L.A. get plastic surgery, but in the Midwest, not so much? And then it hit me. It's the seasons. In L.A., it's 75 and sunny every single day. And when it's summer, every single day, you want to live forever. So you get the Botox and the fillers and the whatnots and your hoo-has and the calf jobs. Meanwhile, in the Midwest, we got the seasons. So we're not getting plastic surgery. No, we're saying, you know, honestly, hon, I hope I'm dead before February.
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1: Jennifer Leverins from the newsroom now joins us because it's time to go head-to-head in a round of the feud. All right, Jen, give us that question.
2: Today is National Teddy Bear Day.
1: Aww.
2: We asked 100 people, top five answers are on the board. Name something about a teddy bear that's different from a real bear.
1: Okay. It seems like this should be easy, right?
3: I would hope so.
1: All right, well, we'll see. That's what we got up today in this round of
4: The Feud!
1: All right, I get to go first.
3: Okay.
1: Jen, I'm going to go with the obvious answer that instantly popped into my head. They always say go with your gut,
3: yeah,
1: these sort of things. The fact that they have no guts, the fact that a teddy bear is stuffed, that would make it different than a real bear.
2: Show me stuffed.
1: Yeah.
2: Yes.
3: Ah.
2: Very good.
1: All right, yes. We got her.
2: Did you guys have teddy bears when you were little?
1: Oh, yeah.
3: I had Beanie Babies.
1: Okay.
3: Does that count? Is that the same thing?
1: Yeah, we'll give it to you.
3: Okay, I'll take it.
1: I had them way too late in life, too. Like,
3: like 30?
1: No.
3: Oh.
1: But I'm not even going to say. That's a tender memory I don't want you guys to make fun of.
2: Aww.
1: But I was probably in middle school, and I still had stuffed animals in my bed. All right, let's move on.
2: I still have stuffies.
1: Yeah, but you're a woman. It's different.
2: It's fine.
1: I'm sorry. It's just that. All right, I wish I wouldn't have shared that. Let's move on.
2: Hey, fine.
3: Nobody's making
2: it's
3: fun
2: fine.
3: Of you.
2: It's well, fine.
3: Wait for the mics to
2: my
3: turn
2: teddy
3: off.
2: Bear was named Radar after Big Bird's teddy bear. So
1: oh, okay.
2: There you go.
3: What was your teddy bear's name, Kelly?
1: I had so many. My grandma made me one, and it was very special
3: That's
1: to me.
3: That's fine. Okay.
1: And I was very scared when I was going into middle school because I was going from Minneapolis public schools to a Christian private school, and I was very scared.
3: Yay.
1: So I needed something.
3: Quit justifying it, dude.
2: No.
1: I needed something.
2: It's hey, I respect that. I respect
1: all right, let's
2: that.
1: Let's move on. Come on, Brian. I know you got an answer. Let's
3: go.
1: Yeah.
3: What's the question again, Jenna? We got thrown off a little bit.
2: Name something about a teddy bear that's different from a real bear. So it's stuffed.
3: So, okay. Yes. Well, I mean, so being stuffed means it's not alive, correct? Like that's, is that a separate answer? Can I say it's not alive? Or is that already
2: used? I think
3: used?
2: That's kind of...
3: The stuffed part?
2: Too broad. Yeah, that's the stuffed part.
3: Then I'll just do this. How about the size, Jen?
1: Oh, that's
3: the size
1: good.
3: Of a regular bear is bigger than a teddy bear.
2: Show me smaller.
1: There you go.
3: Come on.
1: Okay.
2: It's stuffed. It's smaller.
1: I want to say something to the fact like it won't attack you, but I don't know. I don't know if that goes. How about? I don't know if this is going to work. Is the fact that you can cuddle with it, you can hug it? Is that on there?
2: Show me huggable.
1: Hey.
2: That is the number one answer. By the way,
3: all right.
2: Yes.
3: Have you ever seen the movie Grizzly Man?
1: No, but I've heard about it.
3: It's about the guy who befriends, he says he thinks he befriends a bunch of like grizzly bears in the wild, and he has names for them. It's one of the wilder documentaries you've ever seen in your
1: life.
3: It's
1: a real like...
3: It's a real guy, and he thinks he's friends with... The ending is exactly what you think is going to go down, by the way.
1: I'm guessing it doesn't end well.
3: I'm not going to tell you, but like if you can guess what the ending is, you probably have it correct. There's no question. How many more are left on the board, Jen?
2: Two. So name something about a teddy bear that's different from a real bear. So it's huggable, it's stuffed, it's smaller. What else?
3: Has no teeth. It can't bite you. You have to go broader than that? You don't feed it?
2: Wait. What was your initial answer?
3: It has no teeth. A teddy bear is, you can't bite you. You know, can't attack you.
2: So, it can't attack you?
3: Yeah, can't attack you. That's what I'm going to say. Can't attack you.
2: Okay, I was like, you got to be a little more specific.
3: Can't attack you.
1: Can't attack you?
2: Show me can't attack you.
1: Ah.
3: Neat.
2: All right.
1: Last one. And no strikes.
3: Wow.
2: No strikes. You're playing with house money.
3: I'll be fair. I didn't think we'd be doing this well.
1: No, shoot.
2: Well, I mean, you said can't attack you and it was on there.
1: Right, that's true. How about you share your bed with it?
3: What?
1: Share your bed with it.
2: Show me, bed partner.
1: Hey, look.
3: Didn't work.
1: Nope.
3: Okay.
1: Nope.
3: All right, that's all right.
2: That's okay.
1: It's on you, Brian.
2: It's fine. So, it's huggable, it's stuffed, it's smaller, it won't maul you. Last one.
3: It's soft?
1: Oh.
3: Give me soft.
2: Show me softer.
1: Ah! Yes. Dang it.
3: I was literally throwing out an answer just so you could fail.
1: Oh,
3: I didn't think it would work.
1: Yes.
3: Wow.
1: Okay.
3: That's
1: all
3: fantastic.
1: Right. Sensational, sir.
3: That is a top-tier answer. Holy smokes.
1: All right.
2: Good job.
3: Thank you. Did not see that coming at all.
1: I'll tip my hat to you, sir.
3: Gracias.
1: Tip my hat to you. All right, Jen. Well, let's run it back.
2: Okay, today, National Teddy Bear Day. We asked 100 people. Top five answers on the board. Name something about a teddy bear that's different from a real bear. It's huggable. It's stuffed. It's smaller. It's softer. And it won't maul you.
1: There you go.
3: How about it?
1: All right.
3: That's actually crazy.
1: You know, I lose so much now. It's just like comforting.
2: Oh.
1: It's like having a teddy bear into your middle school years. That's what this feels like, losing today.
3: Oh. You trying to justify that whole thing? Is that what you're doing right now?
1: Hey, I know we'll play again next week, though. Another round of
0: The Feud!
1: Sometimes you got to learn when to put up some stop signs, right, Brian Riley? Just stop talking. All right. Man, we got all kinds of employees, fellow employees coming in this morning. Well, look at here. Oh. Brian Zenzen from the HR department is here as if it's the first time we've seen him today.
3: It is. It is.
1: How you feeling, Brian?
4: I'm good. How are you guys?
1: Is racing done now for the year?
4: No, I got one more. Okay. I got two weekends off, kind of weekends
3: how,
4: off. But.
3: How was the Field of Dreams? Were you dreaming?
4: You know, it didn't go.
1: Well, okay, let's...
4: No.
1: You had a race last week by the Field of Dreams.
4: By the Field of Dreams. Okay. Yeah, it's like 10 minutes away.
3: Yeah.
4: So we were talking about going... I got there Thursday. We usually go into town for breakfast Friday. We're like, yeah, maybe we'll go to the Field of Dreams. Heard some people at the restaurant talking about this like mega concert that they had at the Field of Dreams.
3: Yeah.
1: Yeah.
4: So they had like Shinedown Friday, Carrie Underwood on Saturday,
3: Carrie Wood.
4: And Creed... On Sunday.
1: Because Creed, that's funny, because Creed performed at the Mystic Lake, I don't know.
3: Yeah, they were at the amphitheater.
1: Yeah.
3: The new one.
1: Yeah. That's okay. Funny, they must be hitting the Midwest right now.
4: Hitting the tour. So, we did not go, because I guess it was a freaking zoo out there.
1: Yeah, it would be.
3: Wait,
1: yeah.
3: All three of them were at the same show?
4: It was like a festival.
3: I was going to say, what a crazy lineup that
1: would be
3: is.
1: Crazy.
3: Go from Shinedown to Carrie Underwood to Creed?
4: Those three, in my mind, don't make a lot of sense.
3: No.
4: Yeah, I mean.
1: Well, Shinedown and Creed, you can kind of and get those two together. But Carrie Underwood. She's the wild card.
4: If you had to get a hotel there, I mean, I was looking at hotel prices. Like, Airbnbs were going for $1,400 a night. And if you wanted a hotel, you had to drive an hour outside of the area that we
1: were.
4: It was nuts.
1: Holy moly.
3: And I bet you that was a real nice establishment down in Iowa.
4: Yeah.
1: In the middle of nowhere in Iowa? Yeah, I bet.
3: They'll some guy's backyard barn.
1: So do they perform at the Field of Dreams? Like,
4: it's not the movie site. They built a full-size MLB field. Like,
3: yeah, that's where the Twins played.
4: Twins played down there.
1: Okay.
4: So they play on that site. So they still have the original movie site, but I guess it was... Yeah. It's one lane the whole way there, you know, two-way traffic. So it's kind of it's a cool place to go, but when it's that busy, nah, no thanks.
1: All right. Well, I'm glad that you made it back safely.
4: Hey, you know what I did? I won $600.
3: Oh! Nice.
4: Yeah, there you go. Good
3: what
4: for
3: about
4: me.
3: For the people that give you a shout out on the air all week?
1: Yeah.
3: We get a little piece of that?
4: Well, let's see. The 16th is coming up here, so.
3: Oh.
1: What is that, payday?
4: Yeah, you guys will get your direct deposit. Don't worry
1: I don't even
4: about
1: know
4: it.
1: When payday is.
3: Must be nice, dude.
2: Must be nice.
4: I don't even know when we get paid.
1: All right, well, we got to get on to the HR files.
4: Okay,
1: right?
4: All right, fine.
1: This has to do with something that drives me insane, but is it necessary?
4: Okay.
1: Okay? I know that's a bit of a tease there, but I'm trying to hold people over to the next break. So, Brian Zenzen, if you can stick around, we'll get into the HR files next.
4: Got it.
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1: Stop correcting me. That's what we have up this morning in the HR files as we are joined by our human resources guy, Brian Zenzen. Now, this is an interesting one. This is a person writing in saying, I work at a place where the manager is constantly correcting grammar in emails.
2: Mm-hmm.
1: He'll send you back. This is messed up. He'll send you back an email with the highlighted areas where you mispunctuated or spelt a word wrong or used the wrong tense.
3: Past tense, pretense.
1: Okay. Yeah. All right, I was like, huh?
3: Good.
1: Well, I'm a smart one, aren't I?
3: Glad you're reading this one.
1: Hey, and this person says, I was fine with that because that was private, but now he has started to call us out in meetings if we say things, like if we use the word me instead of I, or use the word lay instead of lie, and he'll call us out in meetings and tell us to correct ourselves.
3: What a scrub.
2: Wow.
1: Technically, he's not doing anything wrong, but it's driving me crazy. Should a manager be acting like this?
2: I mean, it seems like kind of a petty thing that this person is doing. Like,
1: it's like a show-off. Like, look at how smart I am and how dumb everybody else is.
2: You know I went to school for English grammar, and I'm doing this job just because I like it.
1: Just to hold me over.
3: Yeah, until I find a real job.
2: I mean, it seems like it's counterproductive. Like, what if an employee came to me and they said, hey, this manager is doing this. I would say, okay, I understand your, not even a complaint, but like, why is this happening?
1: Yeah.
2: So if this were me and the employee brought it to me and I would go to the manager, what I would say is, what is your end goal with this? Because it seems like you're just trying to belittle people. I understand that you're, you know, maybe in your line of work, hey, you want everything that goes out to sound good or appear that, hey, we know what we're doing.
1: Yeah.
2: But using the wrong things like that.
3: Grammatical errors.
2: Yeah. I mean, if it was egregious, sure.
1: Yeah.
2: You know, like if you're constantly misspelling things and it's going out to a client or a customer or whatever it is, I can understand that.
1: That makes sense.
2: But if you're really getting into the nitpicky things, like why are we wasting our employees' time with this?
3: True.
2: And is this really how you want your meetings to go? Like there are probably other things that you can focus on besides this.
1: This would drive me absolutely crazy.
3: Because
1: I know my grammar is bad. I know that my spelling is bad.
3: I just rely on spell check 90% of the time. Yeah. I don't even know if that's how you spell the words. I'm just clicking it going, yep, it doesn't have that red line underneath. We're fine.
2: I have had spell check and grammar check burn me before. So everything that it suggests is not correct.
1: Right.
3: But
2: with about a 90% accuracy, I've seen. Anyways.
1: I sent out an invoice recently for a podcast I worked on, and it had all kinds of misspellings on it. And the dude is a doctor, like a... I don't know, like not like a medical doctor, but he has his doctorate in something.
3: He's a doctor.
1: And he sends it back to me. He's like, dude, there's so many spelling errors on this. And I'm going to tell you because I care about you and I don't want you to send this out to somebody else. And I was like, oh my God, I'm so stupid.
3: No.
1: Man. I hate that. I hate that the Minneapolis public school system failed me.
2: You know, Kelly, you're the first one I'm hearing about.
1: They have such a great record. Yeah.
2: There are times I send things out in emails that are like, for Bob Layton specifically.
1: The owner of the company.
2: Somebody else that should not, nobody else should see these emails. And I will stare at the to line like, okay, this is going to the right person. I'll like look up, like open the attachment. Okay, this isn't screwed up. Because I've sent wrong things to the wrong people. It hasn't been like crazy things.
3: Oh, yeah. It's funny you bring the email up because I remember one time I sent out an email calling someone out for probably not doing their job and they were CC'd on the email. I hit reply all instead of reply. And then they were like, are you calling me? I was like, yeah, I am.
1: This person, just go to HR, say, hey, look, I don't like this. It's embarrassing. Find out why they're doing it.
2: Yeah, I would just say it's counterproductive. Hey, I understand. I understand the reasoning, but being this repetitive and this much, it's getting to be a little much.
1: All right. Well, we got to the bottom of another one.
3: Wow.
1: Just like that.
2: We always do.
1: Heck yeah. We will see you next week, Brian Zenzen.
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5: Come on now.
4: Hey, coming up at 8:15, we got those Vikings tickets that we're giving away. Is this still for the Colts game?
3: Last one for the Colts this week.
4: Okay, and then next week we start a brand new game. I'm not sure what it is off the top of my head, but it'll be a game.
3: Bingo, bango, bongo.
4: There'll be two teams on the field playing, I can guarantee you that much.
3: That part's true.
4: That's coming up at 8:15, but right now...
0: Can you make the connection on the Kelly Jordan Show?
4: Here's how it works. I give you four words, you tell me how they're all connected. Today... This one might be tough. I don't know. I think you're going to get it right away based on one of them, Brian. But don't give it away the answer.
3: Okay, I won't.
4: Here's the four words for today. Toro, Rampage, Victor, Rory. Toro, Rampage, Victor, Rory. How are all four of those connected? If you know, text in a guest to 320-656-9453. If you do not know, we'll stick around because in 4.5 minutes, you're going to hear how it's all connected.
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14: Minnesota families are tired from all the challenges over the past few years. More than anything, we're tired of politics as usual. Politicians in St. Paul ignored big problems. The problems got huge, and now those same elected officials claim to have the solution. Eric Putnam is one of those politicians. Here's the truth. While local prosecutors have estimated the fraud to be as high as $9 billion, Eric Putnam refused to hold state officials accountable. He voted against common sense solutions like requiring state agencies to publish plans to combat waste, fraud, and abuse. He even opposed holding accountable the state officials who failed us despite evidence that fraud totaled billions of dollars. But now it's campaign season, and Putnam is claiming otherwise. Those are the same old political games that have gotten us into this mess. Don't reward politics as usual. Let's get Minnesota back on track. And that starts with opposing Eric Putnam in November. This independent expenditure is paid for by ProJobs Majority. It is not coordinated with or approved by any candidate, nor is any candidate responsible for it.
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4: All right. Before the break, I gave you four words. I asked you how they were all connected. I said Toro, Rampage, Victor, and Rory.
1: Let's see. Mark guessed Frankenstein. No, that's not it. Kayla said, I think those are lawnmowers. No, Nate said the same thing, lawnmowers. Linda said types of vehicles. Katie is the only one who got it right this morning. She guessed mascots. See, I thought Victor would give it away for you.
3: No, but see, you probably didn't know the other ones.
1: Listening.
3: The problem is I didn't know the other ones.
1: Toro is Houston.
3: Yeah, I would have never got that.
1: Victor is obviously Minnesota. Rampage is the Los Angeles Rams.
3: Yeah, would have never got that.
1: And Rory is the Detroit Lions.
3: See, I thought they were all characters from, like, the show Rampage.
1: Ah,
3: you
1: okay.
3: Know, you know,
1: Maybe that's why we didn't get a lot of texts. I did too deep of a cut.
3: Well, we also don't deep dive into other teams' mascots very often.
1: Well, if you didn't know, now you know how it's all connected.
0: Midwest proud. Missing you in the morning. Just search The Kelly Jordan Show wherever you get your podcasts.

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1: If you're talking about it,
2: I got some big news.
1: We're talking about it.
2: Turn it up.
1: Here's what's trending on the Kelly Jordan Show.
0: I wish I had audio of this, but I couldn't find it quickly enough to do the story. But Aaron Rodgers was on the Not Just Football podcast yesterday and went off on two of his ex-girlfriends that are currently still his ex-girlfriends, Danica Patrick and Shailene Woodley.
3: Yep.
0: Okay, so now, to be fair, both of them have talked a lot of smack.

0: Yes, it is that time to see if we can get someone qualified to go to see the Vikings. All thanks to our friends at Pepsi. Hell, you might be able to have a Pepsi at the game even, really.
1: Yeah, maybe two.
0: Kind of put them in between them beers a little bit, slow things down.
1: Instead of a beer and a water, it's a beer and a Pepsi.
0: Right.
1: Just kind of back and forth, back and forth.
0: That reminds me of the Pepsi that you got while we were at the Minnesota State Fair together.
1: It washed down good.
0: I know.
1: Well, I need to drink something with that dry waffle stick that I have.
0: I felt stupid because there I was drinking probably my 10th beer, and you were like, yeah, I'm just going to have a Pepsi. I was like, I'm a loser.
1: Well, I was like, I'm going to mix it in. Change it up.
0: You're a good man. You're a good man, Brian Riley. All right, let's get somebody on the phone right now. Good morning. Who is this?
2: This is Holly.
0: Holly, what are you up to this fine morning?
2: Oh, I'm just having some coffee with my husband.
0: Okay, well, tell him we say hello.
3: Girl.
2: Well, they said hello.
3: Hello.
0: All right, Holly, are you ready to figure out whether I can answer this question or not?
2: Yes, I'm ready.
0: All thanks to our friends at Pepsi. Brian Riley, what is the question?
1: Today's question is, the Minnesota Vikings joined the NFL in 1961. They won their very first game 37-13. Who did the Minnesota Vikings beat in their very first game? Now, Holly, will Kelly Jordan get that question correct or incorrect?
2: Incorrect.
1: Okay. Incorrect.
0: I'm guessing that back, what was it, 61 you
1: 61,
0: said?
1: 61, yeah.
0: So I'm guessing a lot of teams probably had different names back then too, right? Like,
1: right.
0: Okay. All right.
1: Now, well, I think there was only 14 teams in the NFL at the time.
0: So I got a 1 in 14 chance of nailing this
1: one. Yeah, it's a pretty high percentage.
0: All right, Holly, are you ready for this?
2: I'm ready.
0: I think that the Vikings...
1: I'm interested to see if you can name a football team.
0: The Vikings.
1: Yeah.
0: I think they played the Washington Generals in that very first game back in 1961.
1: Holly, you're qualified for the Minnesota Vikings. That's not even the Washington. Isn't that a baseball? That was the baseball team.
0: Aw, dang it. I don't know.
1: You're close.
0: What team was it?
1: The Chicago Bears.
0: Ah, they haven't changed their name, have they?
1: No, they've been exactly the same forever.
0: Oh, dang it.
1: Yeah, forever, actually.
0: Okay. Well, you know what? I went for it. I flew too close to the sun.
1: You lined them up and you knocked them right down.
0: And I didn't make it. But sometimes I'm happy when I'm not smart about football because it means nice people like Holly qualified to go see the Vikings take on the Colts.
1: There you go.
0: On October 25th, all thanks to Pepsi.
1: And where are the Colts from?
0: Indianapolis.
1: Okay, hey, you got
0: should
1: one.
0: Should have asked me that one.
1: Should have asked you that one. Would have got that one right for sure.
0: Congratulations, Holly.
2: Thank you.
0: Hold on one second. We got to get all your information from you.
1: Boom.
0: Tasha texting in. No, you have a 1 in 13 chance. They didn't play themselves. Come on now, Tasha. I'm already tender.
1: We don't do math on the show for a reason.
0: I need a country quick mix. That's all there is to
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0: Your laughter at 20 after, brought to you by the law offices of Bradshaw and Bryant on Wild Country 99. The Kelly Jordan Show is brought to you by the great people over there at C&D Granite, who just put a new countertop in my bathroom.
1: Ooh.
0: And man, did that thing dress it up a lot.
1: The amount of pictures I got from you, how pumped you were. I could tell. You're
0: loving
1: it.
0: There's nothing a 34-year-old guy likes more than pictures of someone's countertop.
1: More than five pictures as well. So well, shout out to them.
0: But thank you, C&D Granite, for that great work. This is a big week on the show because we have your Vikings tickets.
1: We're getting you qualified to go see the Minnesota Vikings this season, as well as getting qualified to go see them in a suite.
0: And that's food, drinks.
1: All of it. I'm pretty sure they're the ones that are on the field.
0: Oh, man, so nice.
1: Like the greatest seats on planet Earth.
0: And we want to thank Pepsi for that. They're the ones who are bringing it to you. So thank you, Pepsi, for being a part of that.
1: Absolutely.
0: This year. We've done it every year for the past few. And how it works is at about 8:15, weekday mornings, Brian Riley asks me a question either about the Vikings or just football in general.
1: Just football-related questions.
0: If you can guess whether I'm going to get the answer right or wrong, you win. It's that simple. You don't have to know anything about football. All you have to do is guess whether I will know anything about the question that Brian Riley asked me.
1: Bingo.
0: Pretty simple.
1: Hey, dude,
0: it's the simplest way to win.
1: You hit the nail on the head. And again, Pepsi hooking you up with those sweet tickets, which, of course, everybody wants to get a part of.
0: Absolutely. So we'll be doing that weekdays, 8:15, for like the next 5 weeks or something like that.
1: Get ready to win.
0: Lots of tickets to give away here on the Kelly Jordan Show, which is on Wild Country 99 and is brought to you by the great people at C&D Granite. In today's Laughter at 20 After, Charlie Behrens talks about plastic surgery.
11: Why does everyone in L.A. get plastic surgery, but in the Midwest, not so much? And then it hit me. It's the seasons. In L.A., it's 75 and sunny every single day. And when it's summer, every single day, you want to live forever. So you get the Botox and the fillers and the whatnots and your hoo-has and the calf jobs. Meanwhile, in the Midwest, we got the seasons. So we're not getting plastic surgery. No, we're saying, you know, honestly, hon, I hope I'm dead before February.
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18: It's a country kind of morning.
0: Jennifer Leverins now joins us with a look at your news. Is there a vaccine for that? She has that and a couple of other stories for you as she now joins us from our sister station's newsroom, which is KNSI. This is Jennifer Leverins. Hi, Jen.
2: Hi there. News brought to you by Proven Spray Foam. And deputies in Stearns and Benton counties climbing 110 flights of stairs today to mark 25 years since the September 11th attacks. It's part of the first statewide 9/11 stair climb challenge, and it's organized by the Minnesota Sheriff's Association. The 110 flights match the number of stories in each of the Twin Towers.
0: Okay. Wow. Oof.
2: Right? I know there's a firefighter. He goes viral every year. He's in full turnout gear on the Stairmaster at the gym, and he climbs 110 flights of stairs every
0: year. I wonder how much all that gear weighs. I mean,
2: it's like 60 pounds.
0: Jeez.
2: Yeah, if you throw on everything, it's 60 pounds.
0: Wow.
18: Yeah insane.
2: Minnesotans joining the nation today, marking the sad anniversary. There were four people with Minnesota ties. Gordy Ameth Jr. grew up in Minneapolis, and he was in the South Tower. St. Paul native Gary Keckler, also in the South Tower. He was on the 84th floor, which took a direct hit. Master Sergeant Max Bielke of Pipestone, he was working at the Pentagon when it was hit. He was one of the last to board the plane to leave Saigon in 1973.
0: Holy moly. Yeah. Wow.
2: And then Bloomington native Tom Burnett Jr. among the passengers on Flight 93.
0: So. Wow.
2: And then finally, Centers for Disease Control and Prevention issuing a health alert regarding rabies. The CDC says there have been recent reports of increases in human exposures to possibly rabid animals across the country. The CDC says from July through August, they've gotten 17% more rabies-related inquiries than during the same period last year.
0: Like, wow.
2: Including reports of mass exposure events. Like, don't pet Jimothy. I know he's cute, but don't do it.
0: Yeah.
18: How are people getting that close to those things?
2: Right?
18: Why would you want to get that close to pet those things?
0: That's disgusting, man. disgusting about that. All right. Thank you, Jennifer Leverins. On the way next, we have a fact that I'm going to bring to the show that maybe only I find interesting. You know the famous Johnny Cash show from Folsom Prison?
18: Yeah.
0: All right. There was somebody very famous in the audience who was there as a prisoner as he was performing.
18: Really?
0: Yes. Who was it? And what did it inspire them to do? I'm going to tell you all about it. Coming up next, and we do Maybe It's Just Me on the Kelly Jordan Show.

0: Someone famous was in the audience.
1: Sometimes Kelly finds things interesting that no one else does. We mean absolutely no one. It's time for Maybe It's Just Me.
0: Well, so it wasn't when Johnny Cash actually performed at Folsom Prison, but he did perform the song Folsom Prison Blues at San Quentin.
2: Yes.
0: Now, who was in the audience at San Quentin at that time serving time in jail? Well, it was the one, the only, Merle Haggard.
2: Really?
0: Now, Merle Haggard was there. He was serving time for what? Merle Haggard, actually, this dude could have been in gangsta rap because he had a ton of burglary, robbery convictions. That's why he was in jail. He was serving 1 to 15 years at San Quentin. And he remembers when Johnny Cash came to perform. And he said at that time, country music wasn't even really that popular. Like, people weren't really excited about the show or anything else. They just wanted to get the hell out of their cells. So they went to see Johnny Cash perform, and Merle Haggard says he remembers sitting in the audience, and it was a life-changing experience for him, and he decided he was going to turn away from crime, and when he got out in 1960, he returned to Bakersfield, and he began to really pursue his music. But he said the cool thing he thought about Johnny Cash was Johnny Cash had been out partying the night before he performed at San Quentin,
2: yeah,
0: and his voice was just in terrible shape, you know, just screaming and boozing and doing all of that. And he remembers looking up on the stage, and Johnny Cash was standing next to one of the guards, right?
2: Okay.
0: Well, the guard was there smacking on a piece of gum, right? And Johnny Cash mocked him. And he said instantly then he won over a crowd of prisoners who were not exactly excited to see a country music show.
2: That's fantastic.
0: Because Johnny Cash mocked the guard that was standing there. And he was saying that Merle Haggard said there's not a single person in prison who would ever mock a guard because you knew it was going to come down on you.
2: Lights out.
0: At that point. So he says Johnny Cash just went on stage, performed his music, and he said it's what caused him to, when he got out of prison, when Merle Haggard got out of jail, he's like, I'm not going back to crime. I'm going to become an artist.
2: That's cool, man.
0: And now we got songs like Okie from Muskogee. I know you're not a fan of classic country.
2: I'm not, but I mean, I think the story itself is pretty cool.
0: Yeah. I just think that's so neat that I didn't know this till just recently. I heard that Merle Haggard was only 20 years old at the time.
2: Because isn't Merle Haggard a part of that like rebel country line with Johnny Cash
0: and Willie Nelson
2: and Willie Nelson and all those guys?
0: And these guys really were rebels. Like this isn't like gangster rap where they're really not really, you know, they graduated from Harvard and then become gangsters. Like these dudes were they were rebels, man.
2: They were real time.
0: I mean, this guy was in and out of juvenile detention his entire childhood. Then he gets busted for burglary when he's 20 and gets sent to San Quentin.
2: That's so crazy.
0: It's incredible, man. But Johnny Cash got up on stage and turned his life around.
2: Hey, man, those are the stories that I really enjoy, the music ones.
0: Yeah,
2: obviously.
0: Me too.
2: But not a bad way to end a week, baby.
0: You know what I'm saying, bro?
2: I like it,
0: you know
2: man.
0: What I'm saying?
2: Play ya.
0: And if you didn't know, now you know. And maybe you didn't find it interesting. Maybe you're like, who the heck is Merle Haggard? Well, you need to do a little bit of research if you don't know.
2: That happens.
0: But I found this one insanely interesting, and that's why I brought it to you. If you did not like it, all I can say to you is I liked it. And, well, maybe the babe.
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0: love bluegrass music. Something that people are always shocked to find out about me is bluegrass is up there with probably my top three favorite music types.
1: People are shocked by that?
0: Yeah, just because, you know, it just doesn't seem like anybody living in the North loves bluegrass.
1: To be honest, anything that seems a little out of the ordinary, I feel like you would like.
0: Okay.
1: So, like, bluegrass seems right up your alley.
0: Like this song that we play at the beginning of the show on Fridays? Yeah. That's Charlie Parr right there. He's a Minnesota bluegrass artist that I just love. Trampled by Turtles, another. You like them.
1: I like Trampled by Turtles. Wait so long.
0: Turnpike Troubadour. I love bluegrass music. But anyway, this isn't about that. It's about the fact that Dolly Parton has released a song. It's part of an all-star tribute album called Where the Soul Never Dies, celebrating 80 years of the Stanley Brothers. That was the Stanley Brothers who were playing the music right there, and they just had Dolly sing on it. In other news, a lady in Ohio named Jolena thinks that she's the little girl who inspired Dolly Parton to write the song Jolene. Have you heard that story before?
1: Was she a waitress? Was that the one?
0: A bank teller is what Dolly Parton said it was. It was just this really pretty bank teller that she saw one time.
1: Okay.
0: Named Jolene, and then she wrote the song. Now, is that how it happened? I don't know. You know, I wasn't there in the writer's room.
1: Wasn't there a song that was like, there was a waitress or something like that, and then she was the inspiration to another song?
0: I'm sure that happens a lot. Are you thinking of Colder Weather by the Zac Brown Band?
1: No. Okay. I maybe it was Jolene, and I probably wasn't paying attention to your story. That might actually be more accurate.
0: Cool. Yeah. Were you texting?
1: At that time? Probably.
0: Okay. No. Cool.
1: I might have been eating at that one point.
0: All right.
1: I don't know. I remember there was a waitress involved, and then that was it.
0: In a song?
1: No. The inspiration of the song with the waitress.
0: Oh, I thought you meant just in a song somewhere.
1: Could you imagine?
0: That was a waitress inspired. Like, yes, Brian, I'm sure there absolutely was.
1: That's like when somebody tries to ask you who the actor was in a movie. They're like, you know that guy? He was in that thing?
0: He's got that hair.
1: And he look at it. I'm like, what does he look like? He's tall?
0: Yeah.
1: Okay, that
0: he's
1: really.
0: Got that voice?
1: Yeah, you really narrowed it down to every man on earth. That there's that.
0: Well, what is your story, Brian?
1: Well, my story is pretty exciting because I think we've all been waiting for this one for at least 3, maybe 4 years. The return of Florida Georgia Line.
2: Baby, you a song. You made me want to roll my windows down and cruise.
1: Let's go. Now, it looks like FGL is going to be reuniting, and they have an official date.
0: Okay.
1: They're going to be doing it at Stagecoach, which is a monster music festival in Indio, California.
0: Is it in California? For some reason, I thought it was in Colorado for some reason.
1: It's like I've driven through Indio. It's on the way to Palm Springs.
0: Okay.
1: Which, Palm Springs, holy buckets.
0: That's where it's at?
1: Yeah, that's where it's at. So there's a video on Instagram. And it's a teaser video of guys loading their equipment in the back of an old Chevy pickup truck with the caption, LFG. Now, if you don't know, you know, that's let's
0: flip and go.
1: Flip and go.
0: LFG, FGL.
1: But if you look at the video, you can see in the license plate, it says FGL. And in the clip, Ryan asks Tyler Hubbard, quote, are we really doing this again?
0: Hell yeah.
1: Replies with, looks like it, bro. So if you want to check it out.
0: Dude, I love that.
1: So do I. Stagecoach 2027, April 23rd and 25th in Indio, California. The lineup is typically announced this month. So
0: okay.
1: We know they're going to be going, and that means FGL probably going to be going on tour late 2027.
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6: 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In today's Laughter at 20 After, Charlie Behrens talks about plastic surgery.
18: Why does everyone in L.A. get plastic surgery, but in the Midwest, not so much? And then it hit me. It's the seasons. In L.A., it's 75 and sunny every single day. And when it's summer, every single day, you want to live forever. So you get the Botox and the fillers and the whatnots and your hoo-has and the calf jobs. Meanwhile, in the Midwest, we got the seasons. So we're not getting plastic surgery. No, we're saying, you know, honestly, hon, I hope I'm dead before February.
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I don't know if you heard, but the Winstock 2027 lineup was announced. Tucker Wetmore, Rascal Flatts, Chris Young, all going to be out there. 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

0: 25 years ago, America woke up to an ordinary Tuesday. And by the end of September 11th, 2001, nearly 3,000 lives have been lost.
1: Wait, hold on
2: just a moment. We've got an explosion inside.
0: Mothers and fathers, sons and daughters, friends, family, colleagues, neighbors, heroes. People from across the globe with birthdays, dreams, families, and futures that were suddenly taken away.
3: That is a very hard thing to watch.
0: At the 9/11 memorial, the names of those we lost are etched in bronze, a permanent reminder that every number represented a person who was loved and is still missed. The firefighters, police officers, and first responders who ran toward danger. We remember the passengers who never reached their destinations and the countless people whose lives were changed forever. It's a memory carried by those who were there and a story we must continue telling those who weren't. 25 years later, we remember, we honor, we will never forget.
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0: Brian, she's country it. 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
1: Well, look who it is. Last call I thought I'd get. How's your mama? How you been? Girl, it's been too long.

Della Lefty on St. Cloud's number one for New Country, Wild Country 99. And this is actually crazy. Daters are doing this one move with zero intentions to date somebody, but still reaping all the benefits. I'll explain coming up in a bit. Right now, Low Cash on Wild.

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this seems wrong on so many levels. Wild Country 99, Ryan Riley. Well, 30% of daters admitted to accepting a romantic dinner invitation just to have a free meal without any interest in an actual relationship. They're calling it a foodie call, which is an absolutely genius move. Honestly, the way prices are, I don't hate it.

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Morgan Wallen, St. Cloud's number one for New Country, Wild Country 99. It's Brian Riley. 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
1: 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Increase the volume.
0: This is Wild Country.

Can I just say, I'm a little upset by the Rams yesterday. Wild Country 99, because they should have won. And I should be 2-0 in our pro football pick'em, yet here we are. We're giving away $100 every single week, thanks to Yarmin Ford. 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
1: It's so crazy to think it's been 25 years. Wild Country 99, since 9/11. Today's the day, the 25-year anniversary. And, I mean, everybody can remember where they were. Standing up at the bus stop. I remember my brother coming out and telling me all this. Throughout the day today, it's a flashback Friday, thanks to Create a Legacy. Some of those songs dedicated to 9/11. 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
0: Amid the unimaginable heartbreak, anger, and tragedy, America saw the very best of humanity emerge.
2: The rescue operations underway.
0: Thousands of first responders ran toward danger and gave their lives trying to save others. In the days that followed, strangers became neighbors. People lined up to give blood. Communities opened their doors, breaking bread together. At a moment when fear could have divided us, Americans found ways to stand together. 25 years later, we remember all the lives lost on September 11th, 2001. We honor the families who carry that loss to this day. We remember the survivors, the rescuers, the volunteers, and everyone who served. 25 years on, the lesson remains. In our darkest moments, we're capable of bringing out the best in one another. We remember. We will never forget.
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I think she's going to do it. I really do. Wild Country 99, Ella Langley, 1 week away from being like the highest, longest running number one song in the country in the Billboard Hot 100 charts. Taking down everybody, even her counterpart in that song, Morgan Wallen.

Johnny Lee, Looking for Love. St. Cloud's number one for new country, Wild Country 99. It's Flashback Friday. All thanks to Create a Legacy. 656 WILD. Something you want to hear today. Right now, Kane Brown, Woman, Wild Country 99. Hey, it's 9 o'clock.

Alan Jackson, St. Cloud's number one for New Country, Wild Country 99. Tomorrow kicks off a winning weekend, getting you into Winstock 2027. Tucker Wetmore, Rascal Flatts, Chris Young, and more. June 11th and 12th out in Winstead. So if you would like to go, be a part of that whole thing, maybe win some free tickets all weekend long. We got keywords on the tens right here on Wild.

0: turning up the heat for Wingstock in 2027 as next year's lineup has been announced and features Tucker Wetmore. You there beside me, I
1: 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Hey, what's going on? This is Tucker Wetmore. You look like I'm gonna wind up missing you. Rascal Flatts. We're Rascal Flatts.
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16: Minnesota families are tired from all the challenges over the past few years. More than anything, we're tired of politics as usual. Politicians in St. Paul ignored big problems. The problems got huge, and now those same elected officials claim to have the solution. Eric Putnam is one of those politicians. Here's the truth. While local prosecutors have estimated the fraud to be as high as $9 billion, Eric Putnam refused to hold state officials accountable. He voted against common sense solutions like requiring state agencies to publish plans to combat waste, fraud, and abuse. He even opposed holding accountable the state officials who failed us despite evidence that fraud totaled billions of dollars. But now it's campaign season, and Putnam is claiming otherwise. Those are the same old political games that have gotten us into this mess. Don't reward politics as usual. Let's get Minnesota back on track. And that starts with opposing Eric Putnam in November. This independent expenditure is paid for by ProJobs Majority. It is not coordinated with or approved by any candidate, nor is any candidate responsible for it.
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Morgan Wallen, Wild Country 99, and the Celebrating Aging Expo is coming up here September 17th, which is what? Is that considered this Thursday or next Thursday? I don't know, Thursday the 17th from 4 to 7. 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
1: 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Okay.

Bailey Zimmerman, St. Cloud's number one for new country. It's Wild Country 99. And the fact that Kelly Jordan has the exact same correct as me in our pigskin pick'em kind of ruffles my feathers just a little bit. If he gets a perfect score, by the way, throughout the week, could win yourself $1,000. It's all thanks to Yarmin Ford. It's our pigskin pick'em. 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

Eli Young Band, Wild Country 99, Brian Riley. I picked up an Alani energy drink today, and I ran out of the normal one, so I just tried something new. It's a slushy flavor. I don't know which one I grab. All I know is that if a rainbow could fart, that's what it tastes like.

0: 25 years ago, America woke up to an ordinary Tuesday. And by the end of September 11th, 2001, nearly 3,000 lives have been lost.
1: Wait, hold on just a moment. We've got an explosion inside.
0: Mothers and fathers, sons and daughters, friends, family, colleagues, neighbors, heroes. People from across the globe with birthdays, dreams, families, and futures that were suddenly taken away.
2: That is a very hard thing to watch.
0: At the 9/11 Memorial, the names of those we lost are etched in bronze, a permanent reminder that every number represented a person who was loved and is still missed. The firefighters, police officers, and first responders who ran toward danger. We remember the passengers who never reached their destinations and the countless people whose lives were changed forever. It's a memory carried by those who were there, and a story we must continue telling those who weren't. 25 years later, we remember, we honor, we will never forget.
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18: 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Remember to always ask for Andy's Towing. 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

Luke Combs, Be By You, St. Cloud's number one for new country, Wild Country 99. And the newest social media trend is something I didn't think people would be so honest about. Truly. I got the details for you coming up at about 10 right now. Chris Stapleton, White Horse, Wild Country.

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3: On a warm summer's evening. On a train bound for nowhere. I met up with a gambler. We were both too tired to sleep. So we took turns of staring

You ever heard of divorce talk? It's Wild Country 99, Brian Riley. That's the latest category trend on social media. I guess it's where people are openly sharing their struggles online after ending year-long marriages and partnerships. One woman compared it to death, marriage to death, which it really convinces a lot of people to do it, you know?

Toby Keith, courtesy of the Red, White, and Blue, St. Cloud's number one for new country, Wild Country 99. It is a Flashback Friday, thanks to our friends over at Create a Legacy, which we'll sprinkle in some throwbacks, we'll sprinkle in some patriotic songs as well. Celebrate 25 years. Crazy. Cole Wetzel, his new one, Jaded, it's Wild Country 99.

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16: Minnesota families are tired from all the challenges over the past few years. More than anything, we're tired of politics as usual. Politicians in St. Paul ignored big problems. The problems got huge, and now those same elected officials claim to have the solution. Eric Putnam is one of those politicians. Here's the truth. While local prosecutors have estimated the fraud to be as high as $9 billion, Eric Putnam refused to hold state officials accountable. He voted against common sense solutions like requiring state agencies to publish plans to combat waste, fraud, and abuse. He even opposed holding accountable the state officials who failed us despite evidence that fraud totaled billions of dollars. But now it's campaign season, and Putnam is claiming otherwise. Those are the same old political games that have gotten us into this mess. Don't reward politics as usual. Let's get Minnesota back on track. And that starts with opposing Eric Putnam in November. This independent expenditure is paid for by ProJobs Majority. It is not coordinated with or approved by any candidate, nor is any candidate responsible for it.
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Like, we've got Vikings tickets to sit in a suite. 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You get in. That one doesn't actually happen, but it could. All you have to do to sign up, wildcountry99.com. Thanks to our friends over at Pepsi. I've been

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Luke Combs, St. Cloud's number one for New Country, Wild Country 99, making his way to U.S. Bank Stadium in April. 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Also have tickets in the Winstock. We got Vikings tickets. We even got Zach Brown Band tickets. Like, you name it, we've got it. Wild Country.

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1: A huge explosion now raining debris on all of us. We better get out of the way.
0: Amid the unimaginable heartbreak, anger, and tragedy, America saw the very best of humanity emerge.
2: The rescue operations underway.
0: Thousands of first responders ran toward danger and gave their lives trying to save others. In the days that followed, strangers became neighbors. People lined up to give blood. Communities opened their doors, breaking bread together. At a moment when fear could have divided us, Americans found ways to stand together. 25 years later, we remember all the lives lost on September 11th, 2001. We honor the families who carry that loss to this day. We remember the survivors, the rescuers, the volunteers, and everyone who served. 25 years on, the lesson remains. In our darkest moments, we're capable of bringing out the best in one another. We remember. We will never forget.
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1: 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Interesting HR Files, for sure. 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

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St. Cloud's number one for new country. 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All weekend long, starting tomorrow on the 10s. We're getting you into Winstock 2027. Tucker Wetmore, Rascal Flatts, Chris Young, all going to be out there. More artists still to be announced. So you want to go, get your tickets before everybody else. 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

25 years. It's been 25 years since 9/11. It's so crazy. Wild Country 99. We're playing some patriotic songs kind of throughout the day today. Something you want to hear to represent 9/11 or just something in general. 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
1: Hey, what's going on? 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
0: Class. 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

Morgan Wallen, Wild Country 99, and that is going to do it for me, Brian Riley. Have a great rest of your Friday. Have a great weekend. We'll talk to you later. Don't forget, Winstock 2027 tickets coming up all weekend long right here on Wild. Right now, Lainey Wilson, Wild Country 99.

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8: 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More than anything, we're tired of politics as usual. Politicians in St. Paul ignored big problems. The problems got huge, and now those same elected officials claim to have the solution. Eric Putnam is one of those politicians. Here's the truth. While local prosecutors have estimated the fraud to be as high as $9 billion, Eric Putnam refused to hold state officials accountable. He voted against common sense solutions like requiring state agencies to publish plans to combat waste, fraud, and abuse. He even opposed holding accountable the state officials who failed us despite evidence that fraud totaled billions of dollars. But now it's campaign season, and Putnam is claiming otherwise. Those are the same old political games that have gotten us into this mess. Don't reward politics as usual. Let's get Minnesota back on track. And that starts with opposing Eric Putnam in November. This independent expenditure is paid for by ProJobs Majority. It is not coordinated with or approved by any candidate, nor is any candidate responsible for it.
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0: That means we're going to be heading over to Ultimate Sports Bar and Grill in Waite Park.
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0: Starting at 5 o'clock, and
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1: Woo!
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0: Who knows what? The Ultimate Pick is back again this week. The Ultimate Pick, you win pretty much one of everything we're giving away.
1: It's loaded with prizes, including your last shot at Dan and Shay tickets.
0: That's right. That show is coming up on Sunday. Hopefully you'll join us, get some co-workers together, be like, hey, we're going to go hit happy hour with Chris and Chelsea.
1: Bring your family. They're fun too.
0: Ultimate Sports Bar and Grill in Waite Park is where we're going to be 5 to 7 tonight. Hopefully we will see you there. Hey,

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0: Where were you on September 11th, 2001? Alan Jackson.
1: Well, I don't know. I think I was probably like most people that were impacted with that day and the months that followed. And, everybody was glued to the news and television. And I think it really affected a lot of people.
0: Eric Church.
2: I remember I watched the second plane hit the tower in real time. I had just moved to Nashville earlier that year, and all I remember is just wanting to go home and be with those I've loved. I'll never forget that feeling.
0: Jordan Davis.
3: You know, there was no school. I mean, we obviously stayed there, but nobody was really teaching. Every TV was on, and everybody was glued to it. And I don't know, it was just, something that I still kind of get chill bumps about now, thinking back on it. It's one of those things that you pray never to happen again.
0: September 11th, 2001. Never forget.
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19: 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More than anything, we're tired of politics as usual. Politicians in St. Paul ignored big problems. The problems got huge, and now those same elected officials claim to have the solution. Eric Putnam is one of those politicians. Here's the truth. While local prosecutors have estimated the fraud to be as high as $9 billion, Eric Putnam refused to hold state officials accountable. He voted against common sense solutions like requiring state agencies to publish plans to combat waste, fraud, and abuse. He even opposed holding accountable the state officials who failed us despite evidence that fraud totaled billions of dollars. But now it's campaign season, and Putnam is claiming otherwise. Those are the same old political games that have gotten us into this mess. Don't reward politics as usual. Let's get Minnesota back on track. And that starts with opposing Eric Putnam in November. This independent expenditure is paid for by ProJobs Majority. It is not coordinated with or approved by any candidate, nor is any candidate responsible for it.
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0: am so glad this server is calling out other servers, waiters, waitresses, bartenders, for doing something that makes everybody uncomfortable when they're out eating.
1: Is this the birthday song?
0: I was thinking of, I was thinking about this the other day. Okay. It's really an uncomfortable situation.
1: What?
0: With technology now that people have. You're checking out on these little screens now where everybody has these tablets.
1: Yeah.
0: And the one thing that's uncomfortable is when the server comes over and puts you in an awkward situation. I'll tell you exactly what I'm talking about, and we'll play part of this on why this server is calling out other servers saying, stop doing this.

0: So this server is calling out other servers, waiters, waitresses, about the awkward thing they do when someone is dealing with the bill and check at a table.
1: All right, talk to me.
0: This is more on the digital side. This actually happened at a restaurant with the girls not too long ago. And I was sitting there. I was like, is this dude really doing this? Is he really? I felt really uncomfortable. Check this out.
2: One of the worst things you can do as a server who uses a handheld is to drop it off and say, it's just going to ask you a quick question. It is so awkward and it's so easily avoidable. They knew they were going to tip before they walked in the restaurant. You don't have to tell them. The awkward part comes when they feel like you're watching them and standing over them as they're filling it out. There's two simple things I do to make it seem like not a big deal. The first one is making small talk with everyone at the table except for the person signing the check. The second thing I do is wait for about half a second when they hold the toast out and hand it back to you. It makes it seem like you're more engaged in the conversation than them signing the check.
0: A couple of good tips there to make it not awkward. Like, we were at this restaurant. It was just a basic breakfast restaurant, right? And they had the new technology. The server came over at the end. He's like, all right, here's the total, whatnot. Puts the card in the reader. And then he holds it with his hand right in front of me at the table. He's watching me.
1: I don't remember this at all.
0: He's watching me put my tip in. I hate that.
1: That's
0: it's so funny. It's uncomfortable and awkward.
1: I love where I go. It's a little mom. It's not even mom pop because it was a woman run, but it's a little coffee shop. And she turns the screen towards me and then I can choose what I want. And then she fulfills the order and then just turns it back when it's all done. Never even takes a second glance at it. Always super pleasant. So I like how he was talking about this.
0: Like, if you don't give a healthy tip when they're watching you, you feel like they're instantly judging you.
1: Oh.
0: Not judging you when you leave, which I'm fine with.
1: I got my nails did the other day. Got a pedicure for the first time in 4 months.
0: Got your hair done?
1: Nails did? Well, yeah, you know, your girl looking good. But anyways, so there was ladies next to me getting pedicure, and I just remember the salon tech came up to her, and she was like, tip here, and just tap.
0: She said that?
1: Oh, yeah. Get that money. What? They get messed over so many times by, like, various people. It's not even one age group that will just walk out and they'll just pay the bare minimum, but they won't tip them at all.
0: If somebody asks for a tip or like clearly states like, here's where you leave a tip, I don't even want to leave one then. You ruined it.
1: Now, my sister pointed out something else with tipping, because we got charged the other day. So we actually ended up giving a 50% tip because they already charged a large group. Is six people a large group?
0: Usually it's 8+.
1: I know. And two were under the age of 8.
0: Yeah.
1: And I'm like, what? So I looked down and turns out, yeah, I gave a 50 freaking percent tip. Girl was working hard. So I, you know, whatever.
0: Okay.
1: But dang.
0: Plus technology with these new tablets now, sometimes it'll like trick you into actually tipping more because it gives a suggestion and it actually fills out the amount for you. You have to go and change it if you don't want that amount.
1: My favorite is Chris ignores the 15, the 18, the 20. He goes next and he does $1 and you hold true on that.
0: On what?
1: It was drinks.
0: You know what? I give a buck a drink. You're opening a can of beer.
1: I love it, but I just love how you're just so assertive and you're just like, pass.
0: Well, it's
1: $1.
0: Well, this happened at some of the festivals because you want to get in and out quickly.
1: Yep.
0: And it's easy. You get two drinks. We got two each or whatnot. We got four drinks.
1: Yep.
0: And they were probably $13 a piece.
1: Yeah.
0: And they wanted 20% on $50 for four drinks where they're opening a can or pouring it in a cup. And what is 20% of $50? I'm not giving you $10 for opening a couple of cans that took you 2 seconds. If you're mixing a drink like a craft cocktail, I get it. That's my rant for the day.
1: Yeah.
0: I saw this and I'm like, I'm glad somebody's actually saying something. Servers, bartenders, don't hover and stand there when the person is leaving a tip on your digital device.
1: Does anybody ever hide it like close to their face?
0: It's awkward.
1: While making eye contact with the server.
0: I want to be like, ooh. I want to be like, look away. Look the other way while I do this, okay? I don't need you watching me.
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3: Amid the unimaginable heartbreak, anger, and tragedy, America saw the very best of humanity emerge.
5: The rescue operations underway.
3: Thousands of first responders ran toward danger and gave their lives trying to save others. In the days that followed, strangers became neighbors. People lined up to give blood. Communities opened their doors, breaking bread together. At a moment when fear could have divided us, Americans found ways to stand together. 25 years later, we remember all the lives lost on September 11th, 2001. 2001, we honor the families who carry that loss to this day. We remember the survivors, the rescuers, the volunteers, and everyone who served. 25 years on, the lesson remains. In our darkest moments, we're capable of bringing out the best in one another. We remember. We will never forget.
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1: It's the Wheel of Meat. Somebody's going to win something
2: real nice.
1: Right
2: Booyah,
1: now,
2: Grandma.
1: From McDonald's Meats in Clear Lake.
2: Hey, guess what?
1: What?
2: We got a game day coming up in a couple days.
1: We do. We got some more foosball. It's going to be on.
2: Let's throw on some more things meaty that would be great for game day.
1: Okay, tailgating in your own backyard.
2: Heck yeah.
1: Why not, right? Fire up the grill on Sunday.
2: Let's go.
1: To win today, you want to text the word...
2: Flavor.
1: Well, you thought about that one for a hot minute.
2: Yeah.
1: Flavor. F-L-A-V-O-R. Flavor. Text that to 320-656-WILD. That's flavor to 656-9453. Because the 50th text through right now is going to be an instant Wheel of Meat winner.
2: Woo-hoo!
1: What are they going to win? Let's find out. Chelsea, spin the wheel in 3, 2, 1. Go! No whammies. No whammies. Oh, yeah. That's definitely not a whammy.
2: Winner, winner, chicken dinner, Chris. We like the legs, the drummies, the thighs, marinated chicken breast, but mostly the legs and the drummies and the wingies. So and they have all the sauces, too.
1: Is the winner getting a variety pack, or wings? Or okay.
2: There's so many great parts to a chicken, Chris.
1: Nothing wrong with firing up some wings on a football Sunday, huh?
2: Come on.
1: McDonald's Meats in Clear Lake has it all for you. So again, you're texting flavor right now to 320-656-WILD to score free meat. Chris and Chelsea's Wheel of Meat, McDonald's Meats in Wild Country 99.

0: Where were you on September 11th, 2001? Keith Urban.
1: Yeah, I was in Florida. We had just played a show. My mom was staying with me at the time, and she was panicked and worried about me being away and was anxious for me to get home. And it was a really, really surreal, traumatic time for a lot of people.
0: Lauren Elena.
2: I was in first grade when 9/11 happened. My father came and picked me up from school, which never, ever happened. I just remember being 7 years old and being very confused and very scared.
0: Luke Bryan.
3: I moved to Nashville September 1st, 2001, and I'm in an apartment by myself down in Franklin. And I never will forget, I was in the bed and my sister called me. And she said, turn on the TV. A plane had flown into the World Trade Center. But it was just, it was a challenging moment being away from your family when that happened.
0: September 11th, 2001. Never forget.
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1: The energy is so alive. You can just feel it. Everyone's so happy.

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0: So before you know it, the little cuties are going to be trying to sell us some cookies.
1: I know. I haven't heard from my dealer yet for Girl Scouts.
0: I don't know if you've seen this. I don't think a lot of people have heard about this yet. For the first time ever, the Girl Scouts are doing something with their cookies that I never thought they would do. They're actually doing two firsts.
1: What?
0: And it doesn't involve, well, it kind of involves a new cookie, but it's not for humans.
1: Oh.
0: I'll fill you in coming up next with Chris and Chelsea.

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0: The first ever cookies for dogs are going to go on sale in January.
1: They're making Dog Scout cookies?
0: I guess you can call it that.
1: Girl Scout cookies. Oh my gosh, this is so cool. What flavors, though?
0: So would Daisy like this? That's the question.
1: I mean, she likes everything.
0: Honey. Of course she's going to like it, yeah.
1: She found somebody threw some French fries out their window. She found that in the ditch the other day when I was walking her. I was like, why are you sniffing the air? What's in your mouth?
0: The blueberry muffin flavored cookies will only be sold online, so they're not going to have them at tables as they guilt you into buying cookies at the grocery store.
1: That sounds delicious, actually.
0: Also joining the Girl Scout cookie lineup in January are Sparkables. Sparkables.
1: What is that? You like light it on fire?
0: It's the organization's first ever allergy-friendly cookie.
1: I love this for all the people who have restrictions.
0: The crunchy oatmeal cookie is going to have chocolate chips and colored sprinkles.
1: Oh.
0: And it was designed to avoid 9 major allergens, including eggs, milk, peanuts, wheat, tree nuts,
1: soy,
0: and sesame, along with others. I guess there's a facility that's free of all that stuff.
1: Wow!
0: If that's not going to be in there, how are they making this? I mean, literally, like, what do you...
1: You'd be surprised. Vegans make cheese and fake meat all the time.
0: And is it going to taste good?
1: I've had baked goods that have followed this protocol that have actually been very, very tasty. They've come a long way. And for the people who've had to give up cookies, specifically a Girl Scout cookie, this is revolutionary.
0: I think the Girl Scouts should they should try to sell the cookies for dogs on location. I bet you a lot of people would buy them.
1: I would.
0: I know you would.
1: Give me 2 boxes right now. I was going to make the joke, but you know when I'm making the pups their treats?
0: Yeah.
1: They pretty much are all these allergen-free because you have to have really pure things for your dogs, otherwise they get really sick.
0: Yeah.
1: What if the recipe's the same?
0: It might be.
1: Well, dogs can't have chocolate.
0: You may have already made these. I don't know.
1: It's pumpkin. It's a pumpkin peanut butter. Nope, that has nuts in it, too.
0: So look at it. When the Girl Scouts start hawking their cookies and, doing their fundraising, maybe buy a box for the pups or 2 boxes for the pups and maybe 10 boxes for you. I don't know.
1: Oh, man, I'm going to be even more broke.
2: 25 years ago, America woke up to an ordinary Tuesday. And by the end of September 11th, 2001, nearly 3,000 lives have been lost.
3: Hold on just a moment. We've got an explosion inside.
2: Mothers and fathers, sons and daughters, friends, family, colleagues, neighbors, heroes. People from across the globe with birthdays, dreams, families, and futures that were suddenly taken away.
4: That is a very hard thing to watch.
2: At the 9/11 Memorial, the names of those we lost are etched in bronze, a permanent reminder that every number represented a person who was loved and is still missed. The firefighters, police officers, and first responders who ran toward danger. We remember the passengers who never reached their destinations and the countless people whose lives were changed forever. It's a memory carried by those who were there and a story we must continue telling those who weren't. 25 years later, we remember, we honor, we will never forget.
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16: Minnesota families are tired from all the challenges over the past few years. More than anything, we're tired of politics as usual. Politicians in St. Paul ignored big problems. The problems got huge, and now those same elected officials claim to have the solution. Eric Putnam is one of those politicians. Here's the truth. While local prosecutors have estimated the fraud to be as high as $9 billion, Eric Putnam refused to hold state officials accountable. He voted against common sense solutions like requiring state agencies to publish plans to combat waste, fraud, and abuse. He even opposed holding accountable the state officials who failed us despite evidence that fraud totaled billions of dollars. But now it's campaign season, and Putnam is claiming otherwise. Those are the same old political games that have gotten us into this mess. Don't reward politics as usual. Let's get Minnesota back on track. And that starts with opposing Eric Putnam in November. This independent expenditure is paid for by ProJobs Majority. It is not coordinated with or approved by any candidate, nor is any candidate responsible for it.
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0: All right, so another round of Chris and Chelsea's Truth or Trash is going to be coming up next.
1: Oh, yeah.
0: Chelsea won yesterday, which means she is in control. I'm in the hot seat. Three statements, two are true, one is false or trash. It's really simple. Just identify the trash and win. Do we have a theme today?
1: Yeah, we're going Oktoberfest, baby.
0: Oh, beer.
1: Yeah.
0: Oktoberfest theme.
1: Yeah.
0: Chris and Chelsea's Truth or Trash will play coming up next. Hey.

0: It's time for Chris and Chelsea's Truth or Trash. Two of the following are true, one not so much. Can you spot the trash?
1: I believe I can today. Oktoberfest theme, three statements. Chelsea, what's number one?
2: That's good. Oktoberfest originally started as a royal wedding celebration in 1810. The original Munich Oktoberfest takes place entirely during October. And statement three, beer served at Oktoberfest must be brewed within Munich's city limits.
1: Munich.
2: Mm-hmm.
1: I don't know much about Munich.
2: Well, neither one of us are German, but we do like a good Oktoberfest.
1: That's true. What was number two?
2: The original Munich Oktoberfest takes place entirely during October.
1: I don't know if that's true. Doesn't it bleed into doesn't it start late September to get ready?
2: I'm talking about the original.
1: Because you got a pregame.
2: Original.
1: You got a pre-month.
2: Yeah, that's true. I don't think they, if we're being honest, I don't think they ever stopped drinking beer in Munich, Germany.
1: Why are you going to make it so hard today?
2: It's beer. We're having fun. It's Friday. Come on.
1: I want to lean towards number two. What was number three again?
2: Beer served at Oktoberfest must be brewed within Munich's city limits.
1: And that's just over there, though. It's not here. Here, it's just fair, you know, whatever you want to do with Oktoberfest.
2: Is it?
1: I think so.
2: Is it? You don't remember when I used to interview Andy and we used to talk about wines and beer and all the rules?
1: No, I wasn't listening. I apologize.
2: You could have learned a lot. And number one?
1: The royal wedding?
2: Oktoberfest. Think about it. What did they do at Oktoberfest?
1: Drink beer and run around with kilts.
2: And roll out the beer. The kilts are Scottish.
1: Oh, my bad.
2: Lederhosen. And I can't remember the women. Okay, but Oktoberfest originally started as a royal wedding celebration in 1810. That's why they started doing Oktoberfest.
1: I think it fits the time frame there. So
2: they go party.
1: I would have to think that's true. But then again,
2: that would have been one heck of a, that would have been a wedding you would have actually liked to be at.
1: So that's why they maybe started it. Okay. I think number one is true. I'm still leaning towards number two being the trash.
2: Okay.
1: Although number three could be the trash as well. If you think you know, text us 320-656-9453.
2: The Germans are already rolling in.
1: One, two, or three. Which one are you leaning towards being the trash? I can read your text. I can't look it up. I can't Google it. I can't AI it.
2: That's right. Just osmosis.
1: I'm on my own, aside from our awesome listeners.
2: Just think beer, okay?
1: I need to win today. Let's think beer.
2: Okay.
1: The conclusion of Chris and Chelsea's Truth or Trash. I'll give my final answer and see if I win today. We'll do that coming up next.
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0: Country 99, Chris and Chelsea. Doing it live. We are at Ultimate Sports Bar and Grill in Wade Park for finally Friday. Now, we have the ultimate pick. Chelsea, let's explain to people what the ultimate pick is.
1: That's right.
0: We have this, I don't want to call it like a bag. It's like a cauldron. It's like a cauldron.
1: It's a cauldron.
0: Everybody who wins today is going to pick a ping pong ball out of
1: there. That's right. They're going to reach inside.
0: One of them says the ultimate pick, which means you win one of everything we're giving away, which includes free food and drink.
1: Yes.
0: A gift card.
1: Yep.
0: It includes Mall of America attraction passes.
1: Yes. A Wild Country swag bag and your last shot at Dan and Shay tickets.
0: So you're winning all that, which is one pick of a ball.
1: In addition to that, we've got more Dan and Shay tickets, more Ultimate gift cards, and more Mall of America Family Fun Packs.
0: Winners every 15 minutes. 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

0: 25 years ago, America woke up to an ordinary Tuesday. And by the end of September 11th, 2001, nearly 3,000 lives have been lost.
1: Wait, so hold on just a moment. We've got an explosion inside.
0: Mothers and fathers, sons and daughters, friends, family, colleagues, neighbors, heroes. People from across the globe with birthdays, dreams, families, and futures that were suddenly taken away.
2: That is a very hard thing to watch.
0: At the 9/11 memorial, the names of those we lost are etched in bronze, a permanent reminder that every number represented a person who was loved and is still missed. The firefighters, police officers, and first responders who ran toward danger. We remember the passengers who never reached their destinations and the countless people whose lives were changed forever. It's a memory carried by those who were there and a story we must continue telling those who weren't. 25 years later, we remember, we honor, we will never forget.
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9: Minnesota families are tired from all the challenges over the past few years. More than anything, we're tired of politics as usual. Politicians in St. Paul ignored big problems. The problems got huge, and now those same elected officials claim to have the solution. Eric Putnam is one of those politicians. Here's the truth. While local prosecutors have estimated the fraud to be as high as $9 billion, Eric Putnam refused to hold state officials accountable. He voted against common sense solutions like requiring state agencies to publish plans to combat waste, fraud, and abuse. He even opposed holding accountable the state officials who failed us despite evidence that fraud totaled billions of dollars. But now it's campaign season, and Putnam is claiming otherwise. Those are the same old political games that have gotten us into this mess. Don't reward politics as usual. Let's get Minnesota back on track. And that starts with opposing Eric Putnam in November. This independent expenditure is paid for by ProJobs Majority. It is not coordinated with or approved by any candidate, nor is any candidate responsible for it.
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4: The devil went down to Georgia. He was looking for a soul to steal. He was in a bind because he was way behind and he was willing to make a deal. When he came across this young man sawing on a fiddle and playing it hot, and the devil jumped up on a hickory stump and said, "Boy, let me tell you what. I guess you didn't know it, but I'm a fiddle player too. And if you'd care to take a dare, I'll make a bet with you. Now, you play pretty good fiddle, boy, but give the devil his due. I bet a fiddle of gold against your soul because I think I'm better than you." The boy said, "My name's Johnny, and it might be a sin, but I'll take your bet, and you're going to regret, because

opened up his case and he said, "I'll start this show." And fire flew from his fingertips as he rosined up his bow. And he pulled the bow across the strings and it made an evil hiss. And then a band of demons joined.

The devil bowed his head because he knew that he'd been beat. And he laid that golden fiddle on the ground at Johnny's feet. Johnny said, "Devil, just come on back if you ever want to try again. 'Cause I told you once, you son of a gun, I'm

0: Country 99 with Chris and Chelsea live at Ultimate Sports Bar and Grill in Wade Park. Woo-hoo! We're having fun giving away pretty much the farm.
1: I know. Oh, gosh. I wish we were giving away a farm. That'd be so cool. This is like home away from home, Chris.
0: So we have concert tickets. Last shot to see Dan and Shay coming up on Sunday.
1: And they've just been nominated as Duo of the Year for the CMAs.
0: That's going to be at the Mystic Lake Amphitheater.
1: Right, on Sunday.
0: Plus, we have the Ultimate Pick, which hasn't been won yet. That gets you one of everything. You get tickets to Dan and Shay.
1: Yep.
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1: 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And Wild Country Swag Bag.
0: Every 15 minutes, making winners, playing our games, having a good time. 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
1: Yeah, that's a riot.
0: 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Come join us. 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
15: 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Thanks to Andy's Towing. Remember to always ask for Andy's Towing. 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

0: It's Wild Country 99, Chris and Chelsea live at Ultimate Sports Bar and Grill in Way Park. Going to be here till 7 o'clock, giving away concert tickets, having fun, having some awesome food, some cold drinks.
1: Just having a good time. I love this. It kicks off the weekend right.
0: Celebrating the fact it's Friday. Finally, Fridays are back. Hopefully you can join us out here. We're also fixing devices. It's Chris and Chelsea's Don't Nix It, Fix It with Batteries Plus.
1: They're amazing.
0: A lot of people have been signing up for this, which means we must grab another weekly winner right now. And that winner is going to be
1: Andy Boschick.
0: Andy, congratulations.
1: From Sartell.
0: Looking in the description here, because we like to ask, what happened to your phone? Why did you crack the screen? How did you crack the screen? How did you damage your device?
1: Andy.
0: Apparently, he damaged it with a creeper.
1: Just a creeper. The car creeper rolled on the phone. Chris, walk me through this. How would something like this happen?
0: You have your phone. You're underneath your car, probably. And you have your phone sitting there. Maybe it fell out. And then
1: took it out of his back pocket.
0: All of a sudden, you roll up on it, and it's like, bam, there it is right there. Crack screen, damage screen.
1: He says that he can still use it, but it's like he can't see anything on it.
0: It's hard to see.
1: Which is probably why he didn't answer our phone call when we tried calling him. His screen's probably so whacked out.
0: He didn't know who it was probably, right?
1: So I'll make sure to send him an email too.
0: So Andy, we're going to fix your device absolutely free.
1: Woo!
0: With Batteries Plus, an authorized repair facility when it comes to your device.
1: Mm-hmm.
0: A lot of iPads we fixed last time around as well.
1: Yeah, they are certified in Android and Apple devices and they do a great job. I just run a few errands and then I come back and pick it up. They're awesome.
0: So take care of it right now. If you have a damaged device, tell us about it, what happened, and get signed up right now so we can make you a winner next week and fix your device for free with Batteries Plus and Don't Nix It, Fix It, Wild Country 99.

0: 25 years ago, America woke up to an ordinary Tuesday. And by the end of September 11th, 2001, nearly 3,000 lives have been lost.
1: Wait, hold on
2: just a moment. We've got an explosion inside.
0: Mothers and fathers, sons and daughters, friends, family, colleagues, neighbors, heroes. People from across the globe with birthdays, dreams, families, and futures that were suddenly taken away.
3: That is a very hard thing to watch.
0: At the 9/11 memorial, the names of those we lost are etched in bronze, a permanent reminder that every number represented a person who was loved and is still missed. The firefighters, police officers, and first responders who ran toward danger. We remember the passengers who never reached their destinations and the countless people whose lives were changed forever. It's a memory carried by those who were there and a story we must continue telling those who weren't. 25 years later, we remember, we honor, we will never forget.
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0: So I don't know if this person is trying to save spiders or what the deal is, but I saw this earlier today and it caught my attention.
1: Yep.
0: Most house spiders have never lived outside.
1: Well, that's weird.
2: Oh,
0: you're like, where
2: they're born inside? Like mommy snuck in once and now the babies are just living in the house?
0: Somewhere. Maybe, they're probably inside the walls, I would assume, right?
1: Ew.
0: So they say if you're trying to save a spider, like you saved a bee yesterday from our house.
1: Yeah, I took a quick analysis of it. It was inside, clearly trying to get outside. And I'm like, okay, shoot. And then I'm like, oh, pollinators. And then I'm thinking about all the beer and the ciders that are going to be harvested soon. So we need our pollinators. So I just saved the bee. It wasn't a wasp. If it was a wasp, dead. It was a worker bee.
0: Have you ever tried to save a spider that's inside by putting it outside?
1: Yes.
0: Basically, you just killed it.
1: But I also squished a huge one that took me by surprise at the door. I think I still have to wipe everything off.
0: There was a big yellow one by the door a couple of weeks ago.
1: Ugh.
0: I had to hose it down and then stomp on it. It was gross.
1: That's mean.
0: But the colored ones, aren't they usually poisonous?
1: I don't know.
0: I don't want to take any chances.
1: I don't know. There have only been a few times where I've actually saved spiders inside.
0: Anyway, the reason I bring this up is most house spiders have never lived outside at all, so moving them out to the yard doesn't return them to a native habitat. It's basically their death sentence. You're killing them anyway. So you might as well just put them out of their misery and just use a shoe.
1: I mean, putting them outside, it's like, okay, God be with you.
0: You'll feel like you're trying to help, but basically you're killing them anyway.
1: Well, it's the circle of life. I'm just sending them outside.
0: Because they're not used to the weather, the elements that are outside. It gets kind of chilly at night.
1: And we got a Zevo, so we don't need them.
0: So if you put them out, they're going to try to get right back in.
1: Yeah.
0: Which defeats the whole purpose.
1: Yeah.
0: If they're going to die a slow death by freezing to death overnight, you might as well just squish them.
1: I don't think about that. I'm just like, just go be free.
0: All right.
1: Because maybe they'll have one more fly.
0: Be free.
1: Maybe they'll have one more fly before they die. And, you know, whatever.
0: All right. Well, you're trying to help, Chelsea.
1: I'm trying to keep
0: your good heart.
1: Two precious puppies alive. They're at the top of the food chain.
0: Exactly. So I found that interesting for some odd reason.
1: Just

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0: So women now are apparently banning their partners, their boyfriends, and their husbands from the upcoming Grand Theft Auto 6 video game because of its optional romance feature.
1: Yeah, this is dumb.
0: The game is set to release November 19th, just before Thanksgiving. That's actually smart because a lot of people take that week off.
1: Right.
0: And they're going to spend the entire week neglecting their families.
1: They know what they're doing. Yeah, yeah, with their side pieces, their side chicks.
0: With their side video game pieces.
1: Gosh.
0: So the release this time around follows characters Lucia and Jason.
1: Mm-hmm.
0: Players can reportedly build a relationship with Lucia through text, dates, and other romantic interactions. This is apparently ticking real life women out. Who are saying that their husbands, their significant others, are treating a video game character better than their real life girlfriend or wife or significant other.
1: Yeah.
0: I don't really buy that. I think that's kind of a stretch.
1: Wow. Oh my gosh, she's got a backstory. Lucia's father taught her how to fight at a young age, and she grew up wanting a better life.
0: Does she have daddy issues?
1: Yeah, her early background. So she served prison time.
0: Oh.
1: And now she's a partner in crime with Jason. And so they're going to go on crime sprees together, and she gets really jealous and insecure, so you have to text her all the time, and you have to reassure her during the relationship, and I don't know how far they take it.
0: I don't want to do that in real life, much less a video game.
1: Well, at least you're honest.
0: I think I'm going to break up with her right away when I start playing. I'm going to be like, yeah, we're not going to work out.
1: You didn't ask the typical Chris dumb question that you normally always ask anytime a woman's brought up.
0: What?
1: Is she hot?
0: Well, I'm sure she's hot. It's a video game.
1: I don't know. She's kind of a butterface.
0: Oh, come on. It's a video game.
1: She's a butterface. I feel a little bit better, but like she looks like she has like a red nose from, I'm sure it's from having a cold.
0: You know what I'm going to tell Lucia? Right now, first time playing the game, I'm going to text Lucia and be like, girl, this isn't working out. I'm going to the gentleman's club.
1: And I might just accidentally trip over a hammer on top of your PS5.
0: And then she's going to show up. She's going to slash my tires. And then you're going to yell at me in real life. And
1: you guys live in a trailer together, too. Maybe, be happy.
0: Maybe I shouldn't play this game.
1: Mm-hmm.

0: the Heat for Wingstock in 2027 as next year's lineup has been announced and features Tucker Wetmore.
1: Hey, what's going on? This is Tucker Wetmore.
0: Flats. Along with, hi, this is Chris Young. And more, June 11th and 12th in Winstead. Want free tickets?
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3: 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Jimmy Dean Breakfast Bowls, only 99 cents with your digital coupon. 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
17: 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Thanks to Andy's Towing. Remember to always ask for Andy's Towing. They'll get you going.
18: Monday morning, 8:15, another chance to go check out the Minnesota Vikings in action, all thanks to Pepsi.
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2: That's right. Chris and I are here from 5 until 7 p.m. And each week, we have a whole bunch of variety of prizes. And it just keeps on changing, Chris.
1: Who knows what we're going to have next Friday from 5 to 7. So hopefully, you'll join us.
2: We'd love to see you there. It's free to play. Lots of things happening tomorrow. Three big things. All right. We've got the Relay for Life. I'm going to kick that off. That's going to be at the Sartell Community Center. Join us in the fight against cancer. Chris will be at the Craft Bev and Cider Fest at Dick Foot's Field.
1: Big shout out to JF Cruz Jewelers. We're going to be playing
2: Put a Ring on It
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2: That's right. Some credit.
1: $200 to spend there.
2: It's going to be fun. And then Chris will also be at the after party at Legends Bar and Grill. They have a shuttle to and from Legends to the Mac, and they have great music, food, and drink specials that are happening. That'll be a lot of fun. And then I'm also going to be emceeing up at Taste of Osakis. So if you want to hang out in Osakis, get some live music, we'll see you there.
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